0: As a member of the Texas Association of Broadcasters and the Texas State Network, KSST's tradition of integrity in news remains a top priority. Local news reported accurately and without bias, whether sourced in the city or county, allows local residents to be informed. 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
3: Here's your KSST KRVA FM weather. Looks fair through the rest of today. A little bit windy and our high in the low 90s, and it will be pretty humid. Few clouds overnight, upper 70s, and maybe a shower. We might get a shower in the morning on Friday. Mix of sun and clouds in the afternoon. More heat and humidity. We're going into the low 90s. I'm meteorologist Steve Hamilton on KSST and KRVA FM.
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2: This is KSST Sulphur Springs. This news update brought to you by Earth Goddess Apothecary in Sulphur Springs.
3: Governor Greg Abbott weighing in on data centers as he's released some sweeping regulatory recommendations for the upcoming legislature to pass in the 2027 session. In a recent letter to state regulators, Abbott outlined a series of proposals designed to ensure data centers shoulder the cost of their growth rather than Texas citizens. He would like to require new facilities to add power generation to the state's power grid, also requiring them to pay for their own grid interconnection and infrastructure costs. He's mandating the use of closed-loop water systems, which could force the data centers to recycle the water that they use. He also wants an annual report by all data centers on electricity and water use. Possibly the biggest recommendation that Governor Abbott's making is to repeal data center sales tax exemptions and other outdated or unnecessary incentives for data centers. Lots of good ideas coming from Governor Abbott's office, but they're just recommendations right now, as the next regular session of the Texas legislature is not due to convene until January 12, 2027. Bills can be filed starting November 9th of 2026, but as we know, it takes a while for those bills to make it through the legislative session and become law. You can rest assured that any of those data centers currently trying to be built will accelerate their plans, trying to beat more state-level oversight.
1: 49 Winchester.
4: Well, I think I should have stayed in Tulsa. East Texas ain't for me.
1: Saturday, October 3rd.

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4: Here's your KSST KRVA FM weather. Looks fair through the rest of today. A little bit windy and our high in the low 90s, and it will be pretty humid. Few clouds overnight, upper 70s, and maybe a shower. We might get a shower in the morning on Friday. Mix of sun and clouds in the afternoon. More heat and humidity. We're going into the low 90s. I'm meteorologist Steve Hamilton on KSST and KRVA FM.
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6: With an Ag Minute, I'm Chelsea Wade. Cattle producers are well aware of the risks posed by New World screwworm.
7: With confirmation of New World screwworm infestations in Texas and New Mexico, Oklahoma officials are asking cattle producers to closely look for the pest. State veterinarian Dr. Rod Hall says there is a quarantine on cattle from areas where cases are confirmed.
8: For the animals from Texas and New Mexico are able to move as normal unless they're from one of the infested zones where the New World screwworm has been confirmed.
7: Hall says problems can occur very fast.
8: Those eggs will hatch in about a day, and then as soon as they hatch, the larvae start burrowing into the living tissue and causing the infestation.
7: And he says, of course, a parasite not just limited to affecting cattle. Calvin Wright reporting.
6: And this has been an Ag Minute. I'm Chelsea Wade, TSN News.
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1: One, two, three,
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3: The Hopkins County Sheriff's Office has issued a warning in a Facebook post. It says, "We're alerting the public to an active phone scam currently circulating in the community. Residents have reported receiving calls from individuals falsely identifying themselves as Chief Investigator Michael Russell with Hopkins County." The post says, "These calls are fraudulent." It continues, "The Sheriff's Office will never contact individuals by phone or in person to request money for any reason, including bonds, fines, missed jury duty, or alleged warrants. Any such request should be considered a scam. Residents who receive these calls are urged not to engage. Simply hang up immediately. To report the scam or verify any concerns, contact the Hopkins County Sheriff's Office at 903-438-4040. Public school enrollment is on the decline. Now there are numbers showing that charter school enrollment is down too. At the same time, the trend of homeschooling is outpacing both. Anita Scott with the Texas Homeschool Coalition says more than 750,000 students receive instruction in their homes. She thinks that number will keep going up as the state pumps more cash into the voucher program. KSST News.
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1: 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I still own my firearm. I keep it in a safe because I want to keep my grandson and myself safe.
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2: BSST is ahead of the game. 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
3: Here's your KSST KRVA FM weather. Looks fair through the rest of today, a little bit windy and our high in the low 90s, and it will be pretty humid. Few clouds overnight, upper 70s, and maybe a shower. We might get a shower in the morning on Friday. Mix of sun and clouds in the afternoon, more heat and humidity. We're going into the low 90s. I'm meteorologist Steve Hamilton on KSST and KRVA FM.
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13: 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It appears by its own numbers, the U.S. government seems insolvent. 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
2: The Sulphur Springs ISD has hired a new band director to take the place of longtime band director Spencer Emmert, who's taking a new job with another school district. Justin Wallace comes to Sulphur Springs from Anna High School in Collin County, where his band program earned silver and bronze medals at the 4A State Marching Band Contest and a first place state title in the Outstanding Performance Series for Concert Bands. Prior to Anna, Justin served as the band director in the Gunner ISD, leading students to multiple state level honors, including another Outstanding Performance Series championship. Justin says, I'm incredibly excited to join the Sulphur Springs band program and become a part of the Sulphur Springs community. He continued, beyond the opportunity to work alongside outstanding students, staff, and families, I'm especially grateful to get to raise my family here in Sulphur Springs. I look forward to continuing the tradition of excellence that makes this band program and community so special. Emmert had been the Wildcat band director since 2018. At the 2025 4A marching band competition last November, the Wildcat band placed fourth in the state. The American Psychiatric Association believes there's no health without mental health. Learn more at mentalhealthcareworks.org. KSST News.
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0: 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These are some of the worst liners we've ever gotten. We'll call him back and see if we can get our money back.
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4: Here's your KSST KRVA FM weather. Looks fair through the rest of today. A little bit windy and our high in the low 90s, and it will be pretty humid. Few clouds overnight, upper 70s, and maybe a shower. We might get a shower in the morning on Friday. Mix of sun and clouds in the afternoon. More heat and humidity. We're going into the low 90s. I'm meteorologist Steve Hamilton on KSST and KRVA FM.
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1: 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This news update brought to you by Earth Goddess Apothecary in Sulphur Springs.
2: The All-District 14-4A baseball team has been announced and includes numerous Sulphur Springs Wildcats. Alex Whittle was named the Pitcher of the Year for the second year in a row. Members of the first team are pitcher Corbin Argenbright, outfielder Jackson Virgil, first baseman Lane Faust, second baseman Cesar Mondragon, and shortstop Deacon Carpenter. The Wildcats finished second in the district behind 4A Division II state champion Texarkana Pleasant Grove, won a bi-district series, and compiled a 21-11-1 record under head coach Colt Gresham. Also recently announced is the All-District 14-4A softball team. Lady Cats honored our most valuable player, Hannah Speed, Defensive Player of the Year, Shaylee Frittle, Utility Player of the Year, Claire Thompson, Newcomer of the Year, Addie Woodall, and First Team All-District Pitcher, Jersey Fowler, infielders Braylee Blevins, Baylor Boatman, and Gracie Thompson, outfielders Allison Frazier and K.K. Montgomery, and Utility Player, Paisley Brown. The Lady Cats went undefeated in the district and won an area championship and finished 27-8 under head coach David Carrillo, who retired after 20 seasons with more than 600 wins. The complete list of Wildcat and Lady Cat honorees can be seen on the KSSTRadio.com website.
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2: Here's your KSST KRVA FM weather. Looks fair through the rest of today. A little bit windy and our high in the low 90s, and it will be pretty humid. Few clouds overnight, upper 70s, and maybe a shower. We might get a shower in the morning on Friday. Mix of sun and clouds in the afternoon. More heat and humidity. We're going into the low 90s. I'm meteorologist Steve Hamilton on KSST and KRVA FM.
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2: Recently acquired Texas Rangers catcher Elias Diaz hit a go-ahead double in the 10th inning as the Rangers defeated the Kansas City Royals 6-4 on Wednesday night in a game heard on KSST. Diaz's one-out double in the 10th scored automatic runner Ezekiel Duran from second base to give the Rangers a 5-4 lead. With two outs, Josh Young drew a bases-loaded walk that forced in another run. Jake Berger came off the bench to replace Jock Peterson, who suffered some hip discomfort, and tied the score twice for the Rangers. First, with a home run in the 7th.
3: The first pitch is hit by Berger, high and deep into left. Collins going back on this. He's back at the track at the wall, and it's gone. Jake Berger with a home run on a first pitch slider from the lefty, Matt Strom. This game is tied at 3.
2: Jacob Junis struck out 3 in 2 hitless innings for the win. Jacob Latz escaped a bases-loaded nobody-out jam with a strikeout and a double play in the bottom of the 10th to earn his 10th save. Royals starter Seth Lugo left the game in the 4th inning after getting hit in the forehead by a 106-mile-per-hour line drive off the bat of Brandon Nimmo. In a post on social media, the team said Seth Lugo is doing well after exiting tonight's game. Game 3 in Kansas City is at 1:30 Thursday.
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0: Here's your KSST KRVA FM weather. Little front moving through overnight with a few showers or thunderstorms possible. We'll be in the upper 70s. We might get a shower or two on Friday, mix of sun and clouds, and we're going up to about 90, low 90s and sunny on Saturday. Rain looks likely on Sunday with our high in the upper 80s. I'm meteorologist Steve Hamilton on KSST and KRVA FM.
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3: 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It appears by its own numbers, the U.S. government seems insolvent. 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
4: The Dallas Cowboys wrap up their voluntary OTAs, organized team activities, on Thursday. Longtime Cowboys reporter Clarence Hill Jr. says number one draft pick Caleb Downs, a safety from Ohio State, will boost the Cowboys' defense this season. But Clarence says, don't expect too much from Downs.
5: Everybody loves Caleb Downs, but he is a rookie. He's not been perfect. He's been getting routed up. He's had his bumps out at the Cowboys since the veterans been out there, from CDE, from Ferguson. They've all gave him a welcome to the NFL moment. The good thing about Caleb, like they talk about, he's in the film room. He doesn't pout. He doesn't fall apart. You know, he just goes and learns and studies. And everything they said about him, like last week we talked about it, we couldn't find Caleb in the film room. He's watching. He's studying. But the idea that he's going to come out and be the best safety in the league as a rookie, we got to stop that.
4: Talking with reporters, head coach Brian Schottenheimer said second-year running back Jaden Blue from Texas is improving and has a chance to have a big role in the offense in the coming season. Schottenheimer said that Blue is, quote, night and day from where he was last year. A mandatory minicamp starts Tuesday, June 16th, and continues through Saturday, June 20th. KSST Sports.
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0: Here's your KSST KRVA FM weather. Little front moving through overnight with a few showers or thunderstorms possible. We'll be in the upper 70s. We might get a shower or two on Friday, mix of sun and clouds, and we're going up to about 90, low 90s and sunny on Saturday. Rain looks likely on Sunday with our high in the upper 80s. I'm meteorologist Steve Hamilton on KSST and KRVA FM.
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8: Governor Greg Abbott weighing in on data centers as he's released some sweeping regulatory recommendations for the upcoming legislature to pass in the 2027 session. In a recent letter to state regulators, Abbott outlined a series of proposals designed to ensure data centers shoulder the cost of their growth rather than Texas citizens. He would like to require new facilities to add power generation to the state's power grid, also requiring them to pay for their own grid interconnection and infrastructure costs. He's mandating the use of closed-loop water systems, which could force the data centers to recycle the water that they use. He also wants an annual report by all data centers on electricity and water use. Possibly the biggest recommendation that Governor Abbott's making is to repeal data center sales tax exemptions and other outdated or unnecessary incentives for data centers. Lots of good ideas coming from Governor Abbott's office, but they're just recommendations right now, as the next regular session of the Texas legislature is not due to convene until January 12, 2027. Bills can be filed starting November 9th of 2026, but as we know, it takes a while for those bills to make it through the legislative session and become law. You can rest assured that any of those data centers currently trying to be built will accelerate their plans, trying to beat more state-level oversight.
9: 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I served in the United States Air Force, and I deployed 3 times. So in 2017, I was serving as an Air Force First Sergeant. 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
11: You know, I never really understood the value of having a good credit score until I started to make a few purchases recently. Then it hit me like a ton of bricks, because my credit score was in the 600s. 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

0: Here's your KSST KRVA FM weather. Little front moving through overnight with a few showers or thunderstorms possible. We'll be in the upper 70s. We might get a shower or two on Friday, mix of sun and clouds, and we're going up to about 90, low 90s and sunny on Saturday. Rain looks likely on Sunday with our high in the upper 80s. I'm meteorologist Steve Hamilton on KSST and KRVA FM.
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9: The Hopkins County Sheriff's Office has issued a warning in a Facebook post. It says, "We're alerting the public to an active phone scam currently circulating in the community. Residents have reported receiving calls from individuals falsely identifying themselves as Chief Investigator Michael Russell with Hopkins County." The post says, "These calls are fraudulent." It continues, "The sheriff's office will never contact individuals by phone or in person to request money for any reason, including bonds, fines, missed jury duty, or alleged warrants. Any such request should be considered a scam. Residents who receive these calls are urged not to engage. Simply hang up immediately. To report the scam or verify any concerns, contact the Hopkins County Sheriff's Office at 903-438-4040. Public school enrollment is on the decline. Now there are numbers showing that charter school enrollment is down too. At the same time, the trend of homeschooling is outpacing both. Anita Scott with the Texas Homeschool Coalition says more than 750,000 students receive instruction in their homes. She thinks that number will keep going up as the state pumps more cash into the voucher program. KSST News.
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0: Here's your KSST KRVA FM weather. Little front moving through overnight with a few showers or thunderstorms possible. We'll be in the upper 70s. We might get a shower or two on Friday, mix of sun and clouds, and we're going up to about 90, low 90s and sunny on Saturday. Rain looks likely on Sunday with our high in the upper 80s. I'm meteorologist Steve Hamilton on KSST and KRVA FM.
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2: Hello, neighbors. Brother Ronnie Miller, pastor of Divine Baptist Church. 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We're a Sovereign Grace Baptist Church. We preach and teach out of the King James translation of the Bible, and we would love to see you next Sunday.
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9: The All-District 14-4A baseball team has been announced and includes numerous Sulphur Springs Wildcats. Alex Whittle was named the Pitcher of the Year for the second year in a row. Members of the first team are pitcher Corbin Argenbright, outfielder Jackson Virgil, first baseman Lane Faust, second baseman Cesar Mondragon, and shortstop Deacon Carpenter. The Wildcats finished second in the district behind 4A Division II state champion Texarkana Pleasant Grove, won a bi-district series, and compiled a 21-11-1 record under head coach Colt Gresham. Also recently announced is the All-District 14-4A softball team. Lady Cats honored our most valuable player, Hannah Speed, Defensive Player of the Year, Shaylee Friddle, Utility Player of the Year, Claire Thompson, Newcomer of the Year, Addie Woodall, and First Team All-District Pitcher, Jersey Fowler, infielders Braylee Blevins, Baylor Boatman, and Gracie Thompson, outfielders Allison Frazier and K.K. Montgomery, and Utility Player, Paisley Brown. The Lady Cats went undefeated in the district and won an area championship and finished 27-8 under head coach David Carrillo, retired after 20 seasons with more than 600 wins. The complete list of Wildcat and Lady Cat honorees can be seen on the KSSTRadio.com website.
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0: Here's your KSST KRVA FM weather. Little front moving through overnight with a few showers or thunderstorms possible. We'll be in the upper 70s. We might get a shower or two on Friday, mix of sun and clouds, and we're going up to about 90. Low 90s and sunny on Saturday. Rain looks likely on Sunday with our high in the upper 80s. I'm meteorologist Steve Hamilton on KSST and KRVA FM.
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3: Eligible producers and landowners will soon be interviewed as part of the first phase of USDA's latest conservation effects assessment project.
4: Lance Hoding of the National Agricultural Statistics Service says this is a unique effort between NAS and the Natural Resources Conservation Service. It is a multi-year process.
5: This will be the third installment of this series over quite a few years.
4: And it is one of the few NAS surveys conducted solely by in-field enumerators. In this case, NAS contracts with the National Association of State Departments of Agriculture to use their enumerators to conduct the SEEP survey.
5: Anybody who is indeed eligible may be contacted again between November and March of next year. And that's really when we'll get into the guts of collecting the information.
4: I'm Rod Bain reporting for the U.S. Department of Agriculture in Washington, D.C.
3: And with an Ag Minute, I'm Chelsea Wade, TSN News.
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2: The U.S. Treasury quietly released its official financial report for 2025. It appears by its own numbers, the U.S. government seems insolvent. It's reported that the Treasury shows about $6 trillion in assets and over $47 trillion in liabilities. Add it all up, and it looks like the U.S. owes more than $130 trillion it doesn't have. 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
4: Recently acquired Texas Rangers catcher Elias Diaz hit a go-ahead double in the 10th inning as the Rangers defeated the Kansas City Royals 6-4 on Wednesday night in a game heard on KSST. Diaz's one-out double in the 10th scored automatic runner Ezekiel Duran from second base to give the Rangers a 5-4 lead. With two outs, Josh Young drew a bases-loaded walk that forced in another run. Jake Berger came off the bench to replace Jock Peterson, who suffered some hip discomfort, and tied the score twice for the Rangers. First, with a home run in the seventh.
5: The first pitch is hit by Berger, high and deep into left. Collins going back on this. He's back at the track at the wall, and it's gone. Jake Berger with a home run on a first pitch slider from the lefty, Matt Strom. This game is tied at three.
4: Jacob Junis struck out three in two hitless innings for the win. Jacob Lantz escaped a bases-loaded, nobody-out jam with a strikeout and a double play in the bottom of the 10th to earn his 10th save. Royals starter Seth Lugo left the game in the fourth inning after getting hit in the forehead by a 106-mile-per-hour line drive off the bat of Brandon Nimmo. In a post on social media, the team said Seth Lugo is doing well after exiting tonight's game. Game 3 in Kansas City is at 1:30 Thursday.
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1: So early.
0: Yes, it is. Pour yourself a cup of coffee, go out and gather those eggs, and get ready for the early.

0: 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I'm Jessica Dolmel with Washington AgWatch on the Texas Farm Bureau Radio Network. The number of sterile New World screwworm flies available to fight New World screwworms in the U.S. is about to increase. U.S. Secretary of Agriculture Brooke Rollins recently gave the Senate Ag Committee an update on renovations to a fruit fly facility in Matapa, Mexico, and discussed the facility being built in the Rio Grande Valley of Texas.
1: Said we've got to build our own facility in America that will produce between 300 and 400 million flies per week so that we never let this happen again. Understanding that as a radiated facility, it normally takes a couple of years for permitting. Pete Hegseth and our Army Corps of Engineers permitted that facility in just 60 days, I believe, and then we broke ground, contracted within another month or so. So we have shaved years off of that timeline. But in the meantime, the Matapa facility was a fruit fly facility in Mexico that Mexico agreed to let us pay for, let us outfit. We started that last summer, and it is ready this month. That will be another 100 million flies that are coming online. So there's a lot of movement and a lot of money that has been invested to prepare for this moment.
0: USDA has invested $21 million in the renovation of the facility in Matapa. Once opened, it will be the second New World screwworm sterile fly

0: Sulphur Springs Public Library pairs summer with reading. If you are pressed for time and can't visit the library, why don't you check out Libby, our ebook and e-audiobook app. It's a fantastic way to carry multiple books on your travels. 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
1: If a scorching summer is on the way, you'll be glad you planted flowers that like it hot. It's all about annuals that say, bring on the heat, next on the Old Farmer's Almanac Radio Report.
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1: 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Actress Paula Marshall has a birthday, and the Chicago Bulls won their first NBA championship title on this day in 1991. Are you one of the regions we predicted to have a hotter-than-average summer? Here's some help keeping your flower garden blooming brightly despite the heat. Zinnias thrive in hot, dry weather. They make great cut flowers, too. In fact, the more you cut, the more the plant produces. Vinca, or periwinkle, is probably the most heat-tolerant annual. The native of Africa thrives in the sun, but doesn't mind shade either. And moss rose is another good bet for a hot summer. Native of South America, it needs a little water, and is quite hardy, blooming well into the cooler months of fall. That is the Old Farmer's Almanac Radio Report. To find more gardening tips, visit almanac.com.
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0: From the Texas State Network, welcome to Texas in the Morning. Coming up, some good news related to the first discovered case of the New World screwworm in Texas. And there's a growing battle for control over what is taught in statewide colleges.
1: Today, we have two cold fronts to talk about, and one of them is coming out of Canada. I'm Tom Hale. Your forecast is coming up.
0: Later, Mike Rogers has the other side of the news. Adam Sees at the TSN Sports Desk. Good Friday morning. I'm Kristen Yates. Leading our news this morning, the calf that had the first case of the New World screwworm in Texas is recovering. One of the ranchers at Rock Creek Ranch in Zavala County says they called for help right away when they found the animal was in trouble.
2: The first thing we did was when we detected it, we caught the calf and we got it on the ground and figured out what the problem was. Didn't know for sure, so we got it to the Texas Animal Health immediately through the veterinary office in Pearsall.
0: He says the calf is alive today and doing fine. He's urging any ranchers who detect possible cases of the New World screwworm to report them in order to help the USDA stop the insect from spreading. Well, he has been convicted and sentenced

0: that there has been and there still is a lot of misinformation being disseminated about the Carmelo Anthony case. One lawyer tells TSN's Russell Scott a solution to that would have been cameras in the courtroom.
1: Defense attorney Bree West is among those who wishes the case would have been live streamed. She says since people couldn't see into the courtroom, a lot of people turned to social media to get the news, and that's not a good thing.
2: Take that with a grain of salt. Most of it is not accurate. It's designed to be inflammatory.
1: West contends that cameras in a courtroom could cut down on the dozens of social media reporters, many who were putting out lies.
2: Because that exists, then it leaves room for all kinds of sort of misinformation and breeding, discourse and hatred and anger and all that kind of thing. But if people can see things that are happening with their own eyes, then you're able to really put things in the appropriate place.
1: Wes says she's among those who likes the transparency that a camera in court provides. Russell Scott, TSN News.
0: Unity and Christian conservative values with themes as Texas Republicans open their 2026 state convention in Houston. 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
3: Touting the GOP accomplishments over the past 2 years is how Texas Republican Party Chair Abraham George opened the 2026 convention.
4: Our border is secure, and we are deporting illegals, and with President Donald J. Trump, we are rebuilding the American dream again.
3: He then shifted to the problems that the Republicans believe are facing Texas.
4: The radical crazy Democrats and the radical Islamists, they're now openly stating that they are here to conquer United States.
3: Governor Abbott, Lieutenant Governor Dan Patrick, House Speaker Dustin Burroughs, and Republican Senate nominee Attorney General Ken Paxton among the slated speakers. In Austin, Chris Fox, TSN News.
0: Democratic Senate candidate James Tallarico's campaign is spending big on Spanish language TV ads to run during the World Cup. They'll appear in every U.S. and Mexico group stage match. Tallarico is going up against Texas AG Ken Paxton for the general election. SMU political scientist Cal Gilson says Tallarico has raised tens of millions of dollars and can raise tens of millions more.
5: Paxton will not be able to raise that amount of money. But both Abbott and Trump will have to provide money on his behalf. So this is going to be among the most expensive U.S. Senate races in the country's history.
0: He adds that Tallarico must make inroads with the Hispanic population in order to have a good chance. There are growing calls for Texas to remove razor wire from the banks of the Rio Grande before flooding hits. Charlie Engel, who runs river tours near Big Bend, fears it will get washed into the water where people are floating on summer vacation.
6: This isn't someone's garbage can. It's not someone's barbecue grill. It's razor wire, which was created solely to slash people.
0: The city of Presidio sent a letter to the feds warning there is a clear and present danger to tourists and livestock. They say the wire is in loose soil in the floodplain and is not properly secured to the pickets that ought to be holding it in place. There is a growing battle for control over what is taught in Texas colleges.
7: The American Association of University Professors has launched a probe into cuts and consolidation of gender and ethnic studies classes, which have been cheered by conservatives who say they are not needed.
8: Very few students, I'm talking in the 20s, nobody was majoring in these courses.
7: Sherry Sylvester with the Texas Public Policy Foundation says the only reason these classes remain is that they're needed for some degrees. The state's Republican leadership has been pressing schools to change course requirements as a way to meet workforce needs. In San Antonio, Michael Board, TSN News.
0: A new report from the Texas Women's Foundation is highlighting what it calls a growing child care crisis in Texas with major impacts on working families.
9: These families are foregoing about $1.63 billion in earnings. So imagine what that could do cumulatively to stabilize household earnings.
0: Karen White with the foundation says over half of Texas counties are considered child care deserts and that the high cost forces many families to make difficult financial decisions, in some cases leading to one parent, often the mother, to leave the workforce. Some Texas restaurants are expecting a boost in customers now that the World Cup is officially underway.
10: Bars and restaurants are preparing for soccer fans who want somewhere special to watch the matches on TV and for visitors in town to watch the matches in person. Texas Restaurant Association President Dr. Emily Williams-Knight says businesses in Dallas, Arlington, and Houston have spent months planning for the big event.
11: So we feel like this sort of 4 to 5 week period potentially that will bleed over a little little bit is really going to be a boost in the arm for restaurants.
10: She says businesses have also gotten advice from FIFA about dealing with international customers and some of the traffic disruptions that can come along with a big match. Stephen Pickering, TSN News.
0: Still to come?
12: Two cold fronts in 1 week in the month of June. I'm Tom Hale. Weather's next.
0: When Texas in the Morning continues.
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0: Welcome back to Texas in the Morning. It's time now for a look at today's weather. Here's TSN meteorologist Tom Hale.
12: Good morning, everyone. I've got some good news to talk about, and that is, and you've heard me say it before, the two things you can't complain about in Texas, a newborn calf and rain. And over the next 7 days, we'll have some meaningful rain to talk about, and hopefully not a lot of severe weather. Today, we'll have some showers and thunderstorms between now and tomorrow morning across the panhandle, the northern half of the panhandle, basically north of I-40. But all of Texas has a chance of showers and thunderstorms, the majority of which are not severe. Today, we start off with a cold front that's right along the Red River and high pressure behind it. That's cold front number one. Cold front number two is right now starting to move its way into Montana and North Dakota. We'll talk about number two in a second, but the one that's right on top of us, it'll wash out by the time we get to the afternoon. And so we'll see some showers maybe midday across North and Central Texas, but that'll be about it. The rest of the state's going to remain dry. And then we move on into Saturday, another great day. We'll have showers returning as that Canadian cold front pushes its way down into the panhandle. That will be on Saturday night into Sunday, and we'll start to see more showers, thunderstorms. Those we will keep a close eye on because they could actually be severe. Then we get into Sunday, and that front continues to slowly move south, and with moisture streaming out of the Gulf, thanks to high pressure in the Gulf and its clockwise winds pushing moisture over Texas, we're going to have some showers and thunderstorms. Some of them will have some very heavy downpours, and some of them will have some gusty winds and lightning. By the time we make it to Monday, that front will be in the Ark-La-Tex, and then it'll swing its way back right along Interstate 20 with the heaviest rain south of the front. We're looking at rain totals that could be anywhere from 2 to 4 inches, and maybe in some places up to 5 inches along the inland coastal plain over to College Station and then back to Laredo and along the coastal bend and into the deep south or lower valley. That's all good news because the areas that need the most rain run from San Antonio back over toward Laredo. The other place that needs the most rain, according to this week's drought monitor, is the folks in the panhandle, especially the north and eastern part of the panhandle. So we'll be optimistic and fingers crossed that we're going to see a good deal of rain over the next 7 days. I'm TSN meteorologist Tom Hale.
0: Sports on Texas in the Morning is just ahead. 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
23: I'm Adam C. with your Texas in the Morning Sports Report. The Texas Rangers picked up the series win against the Kansas City Royals yesterday. Final score, 4-2. The game had a weather delay for over 2 hours, but the Rangers were not delayed in their scoring, getting 2 runs on the board in the first 2 innings. In the top of the third, Corey Seager tacked on a 3rd run with a solo blast.
24: Right, top half of the third, it's Seager, Young, and Nimmo coming up for the Rangers. First pitch, Corey Seager hits it high, hits it deep to right. Thomas is back, turning to look, and it's gone.
23: Clips courtesy of Matt Hicks and the Rangers Radio Network. Despite the Royals cutting the deficit to 1, the Rangers held on for the win. Kumar Rocker started the game, throwing 4 2/3 innings. He gave up 5 hits and 2 runs while striking out 3 batters. The Rangers open up their last series of the road trip tonight against the Boston Red Sox. First pitch is set for 6:10, and coverage will be provided by the Rangers Sports Network. The Brendan Sorsby plot thickens once again with the Texas Attorney General Ken Paxton getting involved. Yesterday, Paxton sent a letter to the Big 12 commissioner and chairman stating that the conference could potentially be exposed to substantial liability. In law terms, that refers to being forced to pay big financial losses. Brett Yormark, the commissioner, responded saying they will be taking time with legal counsel to explore options. The San Antonio Spurs have their backs against the wall for Game 5 of the NBA Finals tomorrow. Despite leading by 29 points, the New York Knicks clawed their way back, and OG Anunoby was the hero in the last seconds of Game 4.
25: 101. Brunson gets it, fires up a 3. Shot no good. The tip, it's gone! It's gone! It's gone! With 1.2 remaining, Knicks take the lead!
23: Clips courtesy of Mike Breen and ABC. Dylan Harper spoke after Game 4 about what the Spurs need to do to make an improbable comeback from being down 3-1.
26: Just got to realize that the most important thing is the next game, I think. You know, backs against the wall,
1: We've answered the call every time, so, I mean, this is no different for us. I mean, it's not no time to complain, not no time to point fingers. It's time for us to step up. It's time for us to, if we believe we are who we think we are, then it's going to show.
23: The Spurs will be back at home tomorrow night when they make the effort to extend the series. 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With your Texas in the Morning Sports Report, I'm Adam C.
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3: Ty Michelson is the first to admit he was one of those kids.
4: I was 13 years old when I got my first chemistry set. Learned how to make black powder, and that went from firecrackers to bombs to rockets.
3: Well, that sounds safe. But eventually, Kai, who now lives in Bloomington, Minnesota, turned that hobby into a fairly decent living.
4: I probably built more rocket-powered vehicles than any man on this earth. I'm pretty darn sure of that.
3: Up to and including his most recent creation.
4: Ah, you mean my beer-powered motorcycle.
3: Yeah, that one.
4: I mean, it looks like a motorcycle. It's like it has a beer keg in the middle. And inside that keg is a high-pressure vessel with a heater core, and it heats the beer up. And when you open up the throttle, the beer goes through these side pipes and turns into superheated steam or thrust.
3: It's like something off a launch pad at NASA.
4: It's pretty darn loud. Got a certain sound that you've never ever heard before.
26: Born to be wild. Wow. Great beer, great thrust. That's all I can say.
3: What kind of beer do you use?
4: Any good cheap beer.
3: As to how fast this beer-powered bike can go?
4: You know, it's all depends on how much pressure on it, but I ran some numbers. I think it ran pretty close to 150.
3: Of course, at that speed, you're not going to go very far.
4: It would run for probably 25, 30 seconds. It's wide open.
27: Let's get some beer in you, and then it's right to bed.
3: Woohoo! Although the biggest drawback would have to be the expense involved. Beer costs about four times as much as gasoline on a per-gallon basis. But Kai says it's worth it every now and then, if only to stand behind the bike and smell the exhaust.
4: I look at it this way. Either I spend the money, or I got to give it to Uncle Sam. So I prefer to spend the money.
3: And I'm Mike Rogers with the other side of the news on TSN.
2: Making news beyond the Lone Star State, President Trump now says a new peace deal with Iran could be signed as soon as this weekend. There have been reported breakthroughs in the talks, but Iran's foreign ministry says they have not reached a final conclusion. It's now increasingly likely the authorization for a key intelligence tool will expire at today's end. Section 702 of FISA allows for the collection of communications of people who are not American citizens and are located outside the U.S. SpaceX is making its Wall Street debut today. The biggest IPO in history is expected to turn Elon Musk into the world's first trillionaire. And breaking developments in the search for Nancy Guthrie, missing for over 4 months. An anonymous tip claims that her grave has been found in Mexico, though that is not confirmed, and even now investigators are searching. This is Texas in the Morning. I'm Kristen Yates, TSN News.

0: You know, everything used is not the same. And I'll tell you why. 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
5: Today, we have two cold fronts to talk about, and one of them is coming out of Canada. I'm Tom Hale. Your forecast is coming up.
4: We also have a complete market recap coming up. U.S. Ag Secretary Brooke Rollins visited Texas for an update on the fight against New World screwworm. She toured the ranch where the first Texas case was found in a calf last week and provided some new numbers.
6: As of 7 a.m. June 11th, USDA has confirmed 7 New World screwworm cases here in the United States. We now have 78 New World specific traps. To answer your question, 78 New World specific traps operating across 16 Texas counties, and we continue to monitor 8,000 fly traps along the Texas border, which we've been doing for a little over a year, having submitted almost 60,000 trapped flies in that course of time. Of course, all have come back negative over the last year as we have been extremely aggressive and vigilant. We now have 110 full-time staffers, just USDA, on this particular problem. I mentioned yesterday in my hearing, when we walked in the door late January of last year, there were only 10 full-time staffers on this from the last administration. So we've increased staffing, again, just USDA, by over 1,000%.
4: She says several agencies are involved in the fight against the pest, and one of those agencies is the Animal and Plant Health Inspection Service, Rear Admiral Michael Schmoyer.
7: We've been doing this for a while. We use predictive analytics to forecast and modeling where things need to happen. We can anticipate where the fly is going to be, not today, not tomorrow, but weeks from now. And we continue to work with the data to be able to do that even better. And so for us to be effective on that, we do definitely need people to report. If you know something, if you see something, please let us know, because as our producer friend said, this is something that is important for us to be able to distribute those particular flies.
4: He's also urging people to rely on verified information about screwworm. USDA has set up a special website, screwworm.gov. The Beef Checkoff is also providing new tools to help producers protect their herds. The National Cattlemen's Beef Association has released free educational materials through its Beef Quality Assurance Program. Resources include identification guides, treatment information, and printable posters available in both English and Spanish. Meanwhile, the rancher who found the first calf in Texas with a case of New World screwworm is speaking out. Robbie works on the Rock Creek Ranch in Zavala County. He says they got the animal to some nearby experts who then sent samples off to USDA for testing. He's urging anyone else who suspects their cattle has a case of screwworm to do the same.
8: Just be vigilant and please turn. If you see something, please turn it in. don't try to hide it, because if you hide it, you're not going to get the flies, and it's going to spread to your neighbors and all over.
4: He says they have not had any additional cases and the calf is recovering. Now, Texas Ag Commissioner Sid Miller is clarifying earlier statements he made about reporting screwworm cases.
9: Now, I will say this. I got attacked again by the secretary for saying that ranchers are not going to report a screwworm if you're going to come quarantine their place. Now, the definition of quarantine is lock you down. You can't move out of your house. You can't move livestock off your place. And that's the term USDA chose to use. Now, when I said, you know, farmers, ranchers are not going to report because no one wants to be quarantined. And I said, I don't think I would report either. I think I'd just treat it and go on. Well, they walked that back. Now they're saying the quarantine means that you can move cattle off your place. You just need to have an inspection, a veterinary inspection. Well, we already are supposed to be doing that. When I go to a rodeo or a stock show or a horse show, I have to get a health certificate, and that's all they're wanting to do. So they would have been a lot smarter if they hadn't called it a quarantine. They could call it a hot spot. If you're in one of these screwworm fly hot spots, you need to get a health certificate. We won't inspect you, make sure you're not spreading it, which makes perfect sense. I think everybody do that.
4: Miller has been publicly feuding with USDA over the best way to handle screwworm. He wants USDA to use fly bait and sterile fly methods together. USDA says the fly bait doesn't work. Florida has imposed a ban on rescue and shelter dogs and cats from Texas.
10: Florida originally issued a ban on the importation of any warm-blooded animals from areas that it classified as high-risk zones last week. Those zones included counties in South and West Texas and Eastern New Mexico. Now, Florida's Ag Commissioner has issued a new emergency rule prohibiting the importation of rescue and shelter dogs and cats from states with confirmed New World screwworm detections. They're also revising their definition of infested zones. Stephen Pickering, TSN News.
4: Still to come, more ag news, the weather and the markets as the Lone Star Farm and Ranch report continues. This is TSN News.
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4: And welcome back to the Lone Star Farm and Ranch Report. Our other top story today, NOAA has officially declared that El Nino conditions have developed in the tropical Pacific Ocean, and forecasters say it could become one of the strongest events ever recorded. The Climate Prediction Center announced yesterday ocean temperatures have remained warm enough for a long enough period of time to meet the criteria for an official El Nino. Sea surface temperatures are currently running more than a degree Celsius above normal and continue to rise. Meteorologists say the warning has already influenced weather patterns across the U.S., contributing to widespread rainfall and significant drought improvement across parts of the plains and southeast. Forecast models suggest the current El Nino could strengthen through the fall and winter, potentially rivaling or exceeding some of the strongest events on record. If that happens, El Nino could remain a major influence on global weather well into next year. For U.S. Ag, El Nino brings cooler summer temps and more frequent rainfall, although conditions can vary by region. During the winter months, the southern United States typically experiences wetter than normal conditions, while much of the country sees milder temperatures. Forecasters say producers should continue monitoring long-range outlooks as the developing El Nino could have significant impacts on crop production, pasture conditions, and water supplies over the next year. Governor Abbott has activated state emergency resources ahead of a flood threat expected across much of Texas through the weekend and into early next week. The National Weather Service says an approaching cold front is expected to bring multiple rounds of thunderstorms to the state. Forecasters say flash flooding is the biggest concern, especially in areas that receive repeated heavy rainfall. The threat begins across parts of north and northwest Texas before shifting into east Texas. Some of those storms could produce damaging winds, large hail, and localized flooding. Meanwhile, tropical moisture moving toward the Texas Gulf could increase rainfall and flood risks across South and Southeast Texas early next week. Governor Abbott says the state stands ready to deploy all necessary resources to assist local communities. Texans are encouraged to monitor local forecasts, review emergency plans, and avoid driving through flooded roadways. There are growing calls for the wire to be removed from the banks of the Rio Grande before flooding hits.
15: Charlie Angel, who runs River Tours near Big Bend, fears that it will get washed into the water where people are floating on summer vacations.
16: It will eventually make it into the canyons where we do our commercial trips, and everybody's going to get slashed up.
15: The city of Presidio shot a letter to the feds warning that there is a clear and present danger to tourists and livestock. They say the wire is in loose soil in the floodplain and not properly secured to the pickets that should be holding it in place. In San Antonio, Michael Board, TSN News.
4: In other news today, a USDA report showed another reduction in the size of this year's wheat crop.
17: USDA Thursday reported their June forecast for production of the winter wheat crop is down 2% from the previous month. Also reduced, forecasted crop yield by 0.8% bushels from May. If realized, harvested acre forecast would be record low. Among the wheat variety categories, only white winter production is expected to rise from the prior month. The lower winter wheat production forecast translates into lower domestic supplies for this marketing year and, in turn, a reduction in ending stocks. However, expectations of futures and cash prices for the 2026-27 season led USDA to lower its season-ending average price forecast by 50 cents, now at $6 a bushel. I'm Rod Bain reporting for the U.S. Department of Agriculture in Washington, D.C.
4: Now, the June WASDE offered few surprises for corn and cotton. The department left its corn outlook largely unchanged from May, with only minor adjustments to imports, ethanol use, and exports. The projected season average farm price remains at $4.40 a bushel. USDA left its outlook for U.S. cotton production, exports, and prices largely unchanged. USDA continues to project an average price of 73 cents a pound for the 2026-27 crop. The biggest change came in old crop exports, which USDA raised by 200,000 bales that help reduce projected ending stocks for the current marketing year. Globally, the report was mostly neutral for cotton. World cotton production was essentially unchanged, while consumption increased slightly, led by stronger demand in China. As a result, global ending stocks were trimmed modestly from last month's forecast.
5: Two cold fronts in 1 week in the month of June? I'm Tom Hale. Weather's next.
4: As the Lone Star Farm and Ranch Report continues, this is TSN News.
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0: we're back with the weather on the Lone Star Farm and Ranch Report. Here's Tom Hale.
1: Good morning, everyone. I've got some good news to talk about, and that is, and you've heard me say it before, the two things you can't complain about in Texas, a newborn calf and rain. And over the next 7 days, we'll have some meaningful rain to talk about, and hopefully not a lot of severe weather. Today, we'll have some showers and thunderstorms between now and tomorrow morning across the panhandle, the northern half of the panhandle, basically north of I-40. But all of Texas has a chance of showers and thunderstorms, the majority of which are not severe. Today, we start off with a cold front that's right along the Red River and high pressure behind it. That's cold front number one. Cold front number two is right now starting to move its way into Montana and North Dakota. We'll talk about number two in a second, but the one that's right on top of us, it'll wash out by the time we get to the afternoon. And so we'll see some showers maybe midday across North in central Texas, but that'll be about it. The rest of the state's going to remain dry. And then we move on into Saturday, another great day. We'll have showers returning as that Canadian cold front pushes its way down into the panhandle. That will be on Saturday night into Sunday, and we'll start to see more showers, thunderstorms. Those we will keep a close eye on because they could actually be severe. Then we get into Sunday, and that front continues to slowly move south, and with moisture streaming out of the Gulf, thanks to high pressure in the Gulf and its clockwise winds pushing moisture over Texas, we're going to have some showers and thunderstorms. Some of them will have some very heavy downpours, and some of them will have some gusty winds and lightning. By the time we make it to Monday, that front will be in the Arklatex, and then it'll swing its way back right along Interstate 20 with the heaviest rain south of the front. We're looking at rain totals that could be anywhere from 2 to 4 inches, and maybe in some places up to 5 inches along the inland coastal plain, over to College Station, and then back to Laredo and along the coastal bend and into the deep south or lower valley. That's all good news because the areas that need the most rain run from San Antonio back over toward Laredo. The other place that needs the most rain, according to this week's drought monitor, is the folks in the panhandle, especially the north and eastern part of the panhandle. So we'll be optimistic and fingers crossed that we're going to see a good deal of rain over the next 7 days. I'm TSN meteorologist Tom Hale.
0: The markets are next as the Lone Star Farm and Ranch Report continues. 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
4: Here's your KSST KRVA FM weather. Little front moving through overnight with a few showers or thunderstorms possible. We'll be in the upper 70s. We might get a shower or two on Friday, mix of sun and clouds, and we're going up to about 90. Low 90s and sunny on Saturday. Rain looks likely on Sunday with our high in the upper 80s. I'm meteorologist Steve Hamilton on KSST and KRVA FM.
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0: It's market information on the Lone Star Farm and Ranch Report. No cash cattle trade developed throughout the day yesterday, but bids were offered. Asking prices in the south are firm around 258, still not established in the north. Box beef prices closed lower. Choice down 8 pennies to 393.21. Select down 246 to 373.25 on 110 loads. Base grade spot cotton bids in Texas from 65.49 to higher grades of 72.49 on nearly 1,400 bales. The Cott Look A index was down 225 points to 83.65. The AWP was down another 194 points to 61.26. It was a
7: TSN headlines. The calf that had the first case of New World screwworm in Texas is recovering. Ranchers say they called for help right away and urge anyone else with infected animals to do the same. Unity and Christian conservative values were the themes as Texas Republicans opened their 2026 state convention in Houston. Democratic Senate candidate James Tallarico's campaign is spending big on Spanish TV ads to run during the World Cup. They'll appear in every U.S. and Mexico group stage match. A new report from the Texas Women's Foundation highlights what it calls a growing child care crisis. Over half of Texas counties are considered child care deserts and lead to many parents leaving the workforce. In sports, the World Cup officially opens in the U.S. today, with our men's team kicking off against Paraguay this evening. This weekend, San Antonio and New York play a pivotal NBA Finals Game 5. Dallas and Houston host their first World Cup matches on Sunday. With your Texas News headlines, I'm Kristen Yates.
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0: Down 7.25 at 439. Wheat futures closed mixed once again. The WASDE report provided modestly bullish support for wheat, but the market ultimately came under pressure from weakness in corn and soybean futures. July Chicago wheat down 0.75 at 586.75. September Chicago wheat down 1.25 at 598.25. July Kansas City wheat up 4.25 at 634.75. September Kansas City wheat up a penny at 641.25. Oil plunged to the lowest since April. West Texas Intermediate fell 2.6% to settle at 87.71. Brent settled at 90.38. I'm Chelsea Wade, TSN News.
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0: Tulsa News. I'm Kristen Yates. Our top story, the calf that had the first case of New World screwworm in Texas is recovering. One of the ranchers at the Rock Creek Ranch in Zavala County says they called for help right away when they discovered the animal was in trouble.
1: The first thing we did was when we detected it, we caught the calf and we got it on the ground and figured out what the problem was. Didn't know for sure, so we got it to the Texas Animal Health immediately through the veterinary office in Pearsall.
0: He says the calf is alive and doing fine today. He's urging any ranchers who detect a possible case of the New World screwworm to report it and help the USDA stop the insect from spreading. Meanwhile, Florida has imposed a ban on rescue and shelter animals from Texas.
2: Florida originally issued a ban on the importation of any warm-blooded animals from areas that it classified as high-risk zones last week. Those zones included counties in South and West Texas and Eastern New Mexico. Now, Florida's Ag Commissioner has issued a new emergency rule prohibiting the importation of rescue and shelter dogs and cats from states with confirmed New World screwworm detections. They're also revising their definition of infested zones. Stephen Pickering, TSN News.
0: There is a growing battle for control over what is taught in Texas universities.
3: The American Association of University Professors has launched a probe into cuts and consolidation of gender and ethnic studies classes, which have been cheered by conservatives who say they are not needed.
4: Very few students, I'm talking in the 20s, nobody was majoring in these courses.
3: Sherry Sylvester with the Texas Public Policy Foundation says the only reason these classes remain is that they're needed for some degrees. The state's Republican leadership has been pressing schools to change course requirements as a way to meet workforce needs. In San Antonio, Michael Board, TSN News.
0: There are growing calls for Texas to remove razor wire from the banks of the Rio Grande before any flooding hits. Charlie Engel, who runs river tours near Big Bend, fears it'll get washed into the water where people are floating on summer vacation.
5: This isn't someone's garbage can. It's not someone's barbecue grill. It's razor wire, which was created solely to slash people.
0: The city of Presidio sent a letter to the feds warning there is a clear and present danger to tourists and livestock. They say the wire is in loose soil in the floodplain and is not properly secured to the pickets that ought to be holding it in place. A newborn is safe after being surrendered through a safe haven baby box at a North Texas fire station. Officials say firefighters in Ennis were alerted by the silent alarm and quickly provided medical care. It's apparently the first time that city's safe haven baby box has ever been used. This is TSN News.
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11: Good morning. I'm Chad Young. Thanks for joining me on KSST's Good Morning Show. KSST has been reporting the news for Sulphur Springs and Hopkins County since 1947. We couldn't look to the future without remembering our past. These are the History and Heritage Files as compiled and presented by Bill Bradford prior to 2014.
12: These are the History and Heritage Files for the 12th day of June. On this day in the year 1945, the War Department announced the names of 720 casualties of the war in the Pacific, 184 dead. The 527 wounded included Private Otis L. Taylor of Yates. 2 months later, the war would be over. On this day in 1953, temperature reached 100 degrees for the first time all year. 1953 turned out to be a hot year. 1954 turned out to be hotter. On this day in 1960, they think it may have been a tornado, but nobody saw the funnel. Path of destruction in the west and south parts of Sulphur Springs, damage estimated at $333,000. That's about $1,800,000 in today's inflated dollar. On this day in 1975, Bill and June Tuck and a lot of other folks kicked off a drive for funds for a new civic center. Hopkins County Dairy Festival started it all off with a donation of $5,000. Once Sulphur Springs had a great active JC organization. I found a piece of tape in 1980 where I reminded them of their history. Gene Arwaski was their first president when they organized in 1966 and was their first JC of the year, and the others followed in this order.
13: Steinzik, STIN, whatever it is, your second JC of the year. JC of the year, the third year, was Doug Dickinson. Yes. You then proved that you can do it twice in a row. When 2 years in a row you chose Jerry Spencer, 2 years in a row, back to back, you chose Jerry Spencer as your JC of the year. The next JC of the year was the man who is now your district attorney. Have you ever noticed how hairy they are, Jim? The younger ones?
14: Unfortunately.
13: And when you named Miller's brother Johnny your JC of the year, we noted.

0: Mike Briley back there, your JC of the Year in both 1977 and 1978. Last year, you overwhelmingly chose as your JC of the Year the Fertile Turtle. Jerry... Jerry the Brumfield. This year, as the ballots came in, there was never really any great chunk of doubt. This year's JC of the Year is going to be a guy by the name of Calvin Clayton.
1: All right.
2: 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Thank you.
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5: Well, what's got you up so early this morning? 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I'm John Mark Dempsey. Friday, June 12th it is now. Well, you may have seen some rain overnight, and we have a 30% chance of showers and thunderstorms in the forecast for today, mainly early before midday. Mostly sunny, otherwise high of 90 degrees. Heat index values as high as 98 degrees. And then Saturday, mostly sunny, high of 94. Winds from the south gusting up to 20 miles an hour. Pretty good chance of rain back in the forecast on Sunday. It's 40% chance of showers. Thunderstorms, otherwise mostly sunny, high of 89. And the chance of rain continues, even more so Sunday night, as of now an 80% probability of showers and thunderstorms, and a 60% chance of more rain on Monday. Well, make it a good one, and thanks for sitting in with us on KSST.
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8: We're talking today about shaping the future and looking ahead to your next generation of employee, your next generation of leadership. So I want to start talking about employee engagement, because an engaged employee is so much easier to develop and prepare than someone who isn't engaged. There's also a lot of pressure on relationships with coworkers. But if you think about that bond that you form with your employees and your coworkers, a lot of those memories that you have could be days where everything seemed to go wrong, but maybe everybody stayed late and pitched in, that you have this shared hardship, that you've built camaraderie as a group. And this is actually a chemical response. There's a release of chemicals in our body in times of struggle that help us cope. So our bodies are actually trying to incentivize us. So employees need opportunities to make decisions and experience the results of those decisions. They need a real job description with real goals and milestones to achieve. Second, you want to give feedback often. Ask questions like, what can I do to better support you? Are there any resources that you need to get your job done? Are you stuck on anything that I could help with? Start with you, start from the top. Then we want to create this culture of development. So once a year, each person on a team is asked to write down their top three strengths or the areas that they feel like they've most improved, and their three biggest weaknesses or areas that they feel they need the most work. So just an activity like that can get all of your employees involved in not only their development, but the development of their coworkers, their fellow employees. It's all about creating a positive culture. At least get the conversation started. That's how you start working on this culture of development. Well, a lot of times what we see in both family and non-family businesses are when the current generation doesn't want to let go, there's a multitude of different reasons for why. I mentioned identity. It could be

0: they have a low level of trust in their employees, so they think if they're not there, the company would fail, or they're protective of the next generation. So really, you want to just start talking about this. I will say that until I'm blue in the face. Start talking about these things. I would start, I've mentioned this before, with an employee engagement survey. Figure out where you are now. You can use SurveyMonkey or some other anonymous polling tool. If that feels a little too formal, you can have these conversations if you think you're going to get honest feedback from your employees. But figure out where your current state is so then you can plan for your future state. So these are just some sample questions that work well in a survey like this. So what three words would you use to describe our culture? Would you recommend a friend to work here? What do we do better than anyone else? What should we do better than anyone else? And if asked, what would you say our company's values are? So I've had some company leaders are afraid of this type of assessment. You know, they think, well, what if we get a whole bunch of negative feedback back? What do we do with that? That is a great spot to start. Those are all different areas of improvement then. The worst thing you can do is do a survey like this and then not respond to it, because you're going to lose motivation and buy-in from your employees. Like, well, why did I just do that? And if you're doing a survey like this and not just having face-to-face conversations, make sure you keep it anonymous. I had one. So you want to figure out where you are now so you can plan for where you want to go next. So a great place to start is evaluating your current state. So that could be your leadership team. It could be what you think the culture is. But again, if you've got a good handle on where you are now, then you can think about your future state and then what do you need to do to get there? What is missing from your current state that would exist in your future state? And you can start taking the steps to get there. Make a list of the conversations you need to have. This can feel like a fire hose. This can feel overwhelming. So if you just start with making a list of the conversations, who do you need to be talking to? And then you can just start checking those off.
1: 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I'm Bill Baker, Dairy Radio Now.
2: 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The border remains closed, but what's happened to those Mexican feeders? More after this.
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2: With the southern border still closed to Mexican feeders, what have the Mexicans started doing? Oklahoma State livestock marketing economist Dr. Darrell Peel.
4: Yeah, I was with a group last week, and part of our meeting was a tour of the Santa Teresa border crossing in New Mexico. Obviously, we're not crossing any cattle right now, so it was fairly quiet around there. But for a lot of folks that had never been there, they had no idea what the facilities looked like, what the process is. And, you know, we had a very, very good tour from the manager of the facility there. We actually had the president of the New Mexico Cattle Growers with us and the president of the Chihuahua Cattlemen's Union, which is the equivalent for the state of Chihuahua in Mexico, came over and provided a very good perspective to the group of what's been going on in Mexico and how the border situation has impacted producers on the other side of the border.
2: So is there a line of cattle waiting to come over?
4: You know, that's been a big question in the industry is, you know, we probably will open the border at some point. I have no idea when at this point that decision will be made. But are there a lot of cattle backed up in Mexico? And the answer is, I don't believe so. This thing's been closed long enough. Cattle from last year, certainly something had to be done with them, and they have been done. So the Mexicans are utilizing those cattle. They've got feeding facilities and processing facilities. Those cattle are being used domestically in Mexico. So if we pick it back up, you know, we'll start kind of wherever we are in the annual cattle production cycle. I don't think there's a huge backlog of cattle waiting to come across the border at this point.
2: American Cattle News.

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6: Well, thanks for starting your day with KSST this morning. I'm John Mark Dempsey. And calendar now says Friday, June 12th. Let's see what's on our agenda for today. It's National Peanut Butter Cookie Day. Definitely one of my favorites. Today's factoid. Wendy's founder Dave Thomas dropped out of high school, but picked up his GED in 1993. Well, after Wendy's had become a big success, his GED class voted him most likely to succeed. Love those Frosties. Birthdays.
7: I will keep America moving forward, always forward, for an endless, enduring dream and 1,000 points of light.
6: Born June 12, 1924, President George H.W. Bush. Born this day in 1929, the Jewish girl in Nazi Germany who wrote a diary of life in a concentration camp, Anne Frank. This day in history. June 12, 1776, the Constitutional Convention of the Colony of Virginia adopted the Virginia Declaration of Rights, a model for the Bill of Rights, later added to the U.S. Constitution. This day in 1963, civil rights activist Medgar Evers was assassinated outside his home in Jackson, Mississippi. And in 1967, on this day, in Loving v. Virginia, the U.S. Supreme Court unanimously struck down a state law that banned interracial marriage, ruling that it was unconstitutional. This day in 1984, Indiana Jones and the Raiders of the Lost Ark, directed by Steven Spielberg and starring Harrison Ford, was released in the nation's multiplexes. And our thought for the day is from Anne Frank, whose birthday was June 12th. She said, "I believe in the sun even when it rains." Well, be kind to yourself today. This is KSST. Good morning.
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8: I'm Jet Nelson with your Texas Rangers report. The Rangers used an extra inning to tie up the series against the Kansas City Royals with the rubber match this afternoon. Details are coming up next.
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8: The Texas Rangers survived an extra inning thriller last night against the Kansas City Royals 6-4 and now look to win the series this afternoon. The Royals struck first with an RBI single in the second, but it didn't take long for Texas to respond in the fourth with a bases loaded walk followed by an RBI single for Nicky Lopez. Then the game went back and forth as Casey used a pair of RBI singles in the fifth and sixth to regain the lead. Then a Jake Berger homer tied the game at three. The Royals got an RBI triple from Nick Lofton in the following frame, but Jake Berger stole the thunder back with a sac fly in the eighth. The tie would force an extra inning where newcomer Elias Diaz would be the hero with an RBI double to take the lead, and a Josh Young walk would give Texas an insurance run and eventually the 6-4 win. Game 3 determines the series this afternoon. First pitch set for 1:10 on Rangers Sports Network. With your Texas Rangers report, I'm Jet Nelson.

0: Here's your KSST KRVA FM weather. A little cold front dropping in. It won't quite get to us, but it may bring us some showers and thunderstorms today. Partly cloudy and about 90. Overnight, a few clouds, upper 70s. We get a sunny, hot, and humid Saturday. We're going into the low 90s. Rain and thunderstorms, and cooler on Sunday with upper 80s. I'm meteorologist Steve Hamilton on KSST and KRVA-FM.
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4: Governor Greg Abbott weighing in on data centers as he's released some sweeping regulatory recommendations for the upcoming legislature to pass in the 2027 session. In a recent letter to state regulators, Abbott outlined a series of proposals designed to ensure data centers shoulder the cost of their growth rather than Texas citizens. He would like to require new facilities to add power generation to the state's power grid, also requiring them to pay for their own grid interconnection and infrastructure costs. He's mandating the use of closed-loop water systems, which could force the data centers to recycle the water that they use. He also wants an annual report by all data centers on electricity and water use. Possibly the biggest recommendation that Governor Abbott's making is to repeal data center sales tax exemptions and other outdated or unnecessary incentives for data centers. Lots of good ideas coming from Governor Abbott's office, but they're just recommendations right now, as the next regular session of the Texas legislature is not due to convene until January 12, 2027. Bills can be filed starting November 9th of 2026, but as we know, it takes a while for those bills to make it through the legislative session and become law. You can rest assured that any of those data centers currently trying to be built will accelerate their plans, trying to beat more state-level oversight. The first location of the On the Border restaurant opened all the way back in 1982 near the corner of Travis and Knox Streets in Dallas. A fan favorite as a standalone restaurant for 8 years, their second location opening down in Houston in 1990, expanding to 18 restaurants by 1994, then getting scooped up by Norman Brinker, Brinker International. Those are the folks owning Chili's. Brinker expanded to 160 locations before selling to another company in 2010, who sold it to another company in 2014, ultimately being owned by the Papa's restaurant chain in 2025. Well, as all good things must come to an end, all the remaining locations of the On the Border Mexican food chain will permanently closed by this Friday, June 12th. A sad end to a restaurant first located on the border between Dallas and Highland Park, serving handcrafted margaritas and tableside guacamole, now unable to compete almost 44 years later with a much wider selection of Mexican food chain.
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10: 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I'll be there. 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Mark your calendars early. The Independence Day Concert and Fireworks Show will be held on Celebration Plaza June 27th at 8 p.m. Juneteenth 2026 is going to be celebrating the legacy of Vic Johnson. Friday evening, June 19th, is fun for the kids. And then Saturday, June 20th, is going to be that parade and lunch starting at 1 p.m. celebrating freedom, heritage, unity, and joy. It's VBS time again, and that's happening at St. Luke Baptist Church, FM 2285, at the intersection of County Road 4762. It starts June 22nd and goes through the 25th, 6 p.m. to 8:30 p.m. They're hooked, reeled in to serve God. Mila Day Sulphur Springs is hosting a 4th of July unlimited Rowdy Goose bounce houses, Kona Ice, shop local vendors and music, goodie bags and bottled water festival Saturday, July 4th, starting at 10 a.m. and going to 4 p.m. You know where that senior center is at. It's over at 301 Oak Avenue. $5 gets you all sorts of fun. If you want, you can come in after 2 p.m. with two pairs of gently worn shoes to donate. It all goes to benefit Meal a Day, Sulphur Springs. Mahoney Cemetery will be celebrating its 125th anniversary Sunday, June 14th. The celebration will begin immediately after the annual cemetery meeting. That meeting starts at 10:30 a.m. You know where the Mahoney Cemetery is. It's at 3198 County Road 3518 in Sulphur Springs.
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10: 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Market begins at 6 p.m. Show starts at 7.
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12: The recent rain may have helped crops, but it also helped the bugs. Coming up, Commissioner Sid Miller encourages Texas producers to keep an eye on pest pressure. This is TSN News.
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12: A warm, wet spring has created ideal conditions for a variety of agricultural pests across the state. Texas Ag Commissioner Sid Miller says producers should be scouting fields regularly and staying ahead of potential outbreaks before they impact crops and pastures.
14: We've got some new pests that are giving us fits in some of our different types of crops. Actually, there's five that producers should be on the lookout for this spring. Rice delphacid, if you're a rice farmer. Corn leaf hopper, it's moving north. Corn leaf aphid, also moving north. This is a real bad one. The pasture mealybug, it's It's down in South Texas, and there's cotton jacet or spotted cotton leafhopper. It's not in our cotton yet, but it's threatening them. So rice farmers in Southeast Texas could start seeing this rice delph acid pretty soon. Now, corn producers, they got two pests this spring, corn leafhopper. Another corn pest is a corn aphid. So I'm encouraging farmers to, you know, be scouting their fields long before it starts tasseling. Now, this mealybug, that's going to be a bad one. It came in from Australia. It kills the grass outright. Now, we've got this cotton jacet. So far, we haven't got it in any cotton fields, but we're finding it in nurseries, mainly big box nurseries. So, though, five new pests to worry about. We're doing everything with our biosecurity team at Texas TDA to arrest these pests. And we destroy truckloads of the plant material every week coming into Texas. It's the worst year I think I've ever seen.
12: And thanks for joining us for Shoot the Bull. I'm Chelsea Wade, TSN News.

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0: Tulsa News. I'm Kristen Yates. Our top story, Governor Abbott activates state emergency response resources ahead of a flood threat expected across much of Texas through the weekend and into early next week. The National Weather Service says an approaching cold front could bring multiple rounds of thunderstorms with flash flooding as the biggest concern. Emergency response teams, swift water rescue crews, law enforcement, transportation, and agriculture support personnel are on standby. Texas AG Ken Paxton is warning the Big 12 against punishing Texas Tech over quarterback Brendan Sorsby. His office says any conference sanctions could violate antitrust laws. This after a Texas judge temporarily restored Sorsby's eligibility earlier this week. The NCAA had permanently banned Sorsby after he admitted gambling on pro and college sports, including bets involving his own team back when he played at Indiana. Big 12 leaders meet again on Monday to discuss their options. Unity and conservative Christian values were themes as Texas Republicans opened their 2026 state convention in Houston.
1: Touting the GOP accomplishments over the past 2 years is how Texas Republican Party Chair Abraham George opened the 2026 convention.
2: Our border is secure, and we are deporting illegals, and with President Donald J. Trump, we are rebuilding the American dream again.
1: He then shifted to the problems that the Republicans believe are facing Texas.
2: The radical, crazy Democrats and the radical Islamists, they're now openly stating that they are here to conquer the United States.
1: Governor Abbott, Lieutenant Governor Dan Patrick, House Speaker Dustin Burroughs, and Republican Senate nominee Attorney General Ken Paxton among the slated speakers. In Austin, Chris Fox, TSN News.
0: Democratic Senate candidate James Tallarico's campaign is spending big on Spanish-language TV ads to run during the World Cup. They'll appear in every U.S. and Mexico group stage match. Tallarico will be up against Texas AG Ken Paxton for the general election. SMU political scientist Cal Gilson says Tallarico has thus far raised tens of millions of dollars and could raise tens of millions more.
3: Paxton will not be able to raise that amount of money, but both Abbott and Trump will have to provide money on his behalf. So this is going to be among the most expensive U.S. Senate races in the country's history.
0: Gilson says Tallarico must make inroads with the Hispanic population in order to have a good chance. An effort to block construction of a border wall through Big Bend National Park has failed in a U.S. House committee. Supporters of the proposal argued the wall could damage sensitive wildlife habitat. The failure means construction plans could continue moving forward. This is TSN News.
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2: Well, good morning, and thanks for sharing your day with good old KSST. I'm John Mark Dempsey. And Friday, June 12th, it is now. You might have seen some rain overnight. We have a 30% chance of showers and thunderstorms today, mainly early in the day before lunchtime, and otherwise mostly sunny, high of 90, and heat index values as high as 98 degrees. Chance of rain comes back into the forecast. Chance of rain comes back into the forecast on Sunday, especially Sunday night into Monday. We have James Terry with your Sulphur Springs and Hopkins County birthdays coming up here in just a few moments. But first of all, some other birthdays to tell you about.
3: This will not stand. This will not stand, this aggression against Kuwait.
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0: June 12, 1939, the Baseball Hall of Fame in Cooperstown, New York, held its first induction ceremony. The first honorees, Babe Ruth, Ty Cobb, Honus Wagner, Walter Johnson, and Christy Mathewson. Pretty fair group. This day in 1987, speaking in front of the Brandenburg Gate at the Berlin Wall, President Ronald Reagan said,
1: "Mr. Gorbachev, open this gate. Mr. Gorbachev, tear down this wall."
0: Well, gonna be a great day in Hopkins County. Good morning. Keep it on KSST.

0: Good morning, James. What do you have for birthdays for us today?
1: Good morning, Chad. Let's check on our birthday list this morning. On our birthday list today for the 12th day of June, we have these people. Happy birthday, Amy Marie Allison, Jennifer Scott. Donna James has a birthday today, so does Charles Hill. Happy 28th birthday to Elizabeth Cochran. Angelica Doles has a birthday, so does Nina Post. Happy 21st birthday to Carter Beth Charlton. Alta Cheatham celebrates a birthday today. Happy birthday, Thomas Patchen, Macy Johnson, Kelly McGahee, Betsy Keys Levinson, Dakota Robertson, Chandra Crawford. Happy 15th birthday to Jackson Green. Tanisha Rowland has a birthday today, so does Anna Attaway. Donald Hall, Larry Wright, Jill Benwost has a 31st birthday today. Her mother, Jill Benwost, has a 51st birthday today. Happy birthday, Jean Barnett, Sammy Weir, Ashley Gregory. Jane Randalls has a birthday, so does Stanley McQueen, Sarah Morgan, Matthew Payne. Happy birthday, Brad Dodd, Ann Schomp, and Kenny Rohde. Happy birthday to all of you folks who have your birthdays today on June 12th.
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5: And the sun's coming up over Hopkins County for another great day. Good morning, I'm John Mark Dempsey. Glad you're tuned in again to KSST. It's Friday, June 12th. Well, I came across this. More than 100,000 live cockroaches, illegal to keep in Australia, were confiscated from a single breeder in the country's largest ever seizure of exotic invertebrates. The haul of Madagascar hissing cockroaches and Dubia cockroaches, worth $142,000, was seized from a commercial breeder in the city of Bathurst in New South Wales state, according to Australia's Department of Climate Change, Energy, Environment, and Water. The Madagascar hissing species is one of the world's biggest cockroaches, measuring 2 to 3 inches. Cockroaches flourish in Australia due to its subtropical climate. Bathurst snake catcher Stephanie Lesser told the Australian Broadcasting Corporation that the larger exotic species were likely being sold as a cost-effective reptile food because their large size meant fewer insects were needed. $142,000 for a bunch of cockroaches. There's got to be a less revolting way to make a living. Well, the Hopkins County Dairy Festival continuing this weekend. We have the Junior Dairy Show at 9 a.m. Saturday at the Civic Center Arena, and the Coronation Pageant for the Dairy Festival Queen at 6 p.m. Saturday evening, also at the Civic Center. 30% chance of showers and thunderstorms in the forecast for today. Very good chance of rain on Sunday into Monday. And so it goes. Make it a great day. Good morning. This is KSS.

0: Here's your KSST KRVA FM weather. A little cold front dropping in. It won't quite get to us, but it may bring us some showers and thunderstorms today. Partly cloudy and about 90. Overnight, a few clouds, upper 70s. We get a sunny, hot, and humid Saturday. We're going into the low 90s, rain and thunderstorms, and cooler on Sunday with upper 80s. I'm meteorologist Steve Hamilton on KSST and KRVA FM.
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0: morning. This is Morning News Break from the Texas State Network. I'm Kristen Yates. Leading our news this morning, Governor Abbott has activated state emergency resources ahead of a flooding threat expected across much of Texas through the weekend and into early next week. The National Weather Service says an approaching cold front could bring multiple rounds of thunderstorms, with flash floods the biggest concern. Emergency response teams, swift water rescue crews, law enforcement, transportation, and agriculture support personnel are on standby. The rancher who found the first calf in Texas with a case of the New World screwworm is speaking out. Robbie works on the Rock Creek Ranch in Zavala County. He says they got the animal to some nearby experts who sent samples off to the USDA for testing. He's urging anyone else who suspects their animals have a case of the screwworm to do the same.
1: Just be vigilant and please turn. If you see something, please turn it in. Don't try to hide it. Because if you hide it, you're not going to get the flies, and it's going to spread to your neighbors and all over.
0: He says the USDA released the sterile flies in the surrounding area to stop them from spreading. He says their ranch has not seen any additional cases and their calf is recovering. Meanwhile, the state of Florida imposes a ban on rescue and shelter dogs and cats from Texas.
2: Florida originally issued a ban on the importation of any warm-blooded animals from areas that it classified as high-risk zones last week. Those zones included counties in South and West Texas and Eastern New Mexico. Now, Florida's Ag Commissioner has issued a new emergency rule prohibiting the importation of rescue and shelter dogs and cats from states with confirmed New World screwworm detection. They're also revising their definition of infested zones. Stephen Pickering, TSN News.
0: Well, he's been convicted and sentenced, but there has been and there still is a lot of misinformation being disseminated about the Carmelo Anthony case. One lawyer tells TSN's Russell Scott a solution to that would have been cameras in the courtroom.
3: Defense attorney Bree West is among those who wishes the case would have been live streamed. She says since people couldn't see into the courtroom, a lot of people turned to social media to get the news, and that's not a good thing.
4: Take that with a grain of salt. Most of it is not accurate. It's designed to be inflammatory.
3: West contends that cameras in a courtroom could cut down on the dozens of social media reporters, many who were putting out lies.
4: Because that exists, then it leaves room for all kinds of sort of misinformation and breeding, discourse and hatred and anger and all that kind of thing. But if people can see things that are happening with their own eyes, then you're able to really put things in the appropriate place.
3: West says she's among those who likes the transparency that a camera in court provides. Russell Scott, TSN News.
0: More of your statewide news is just ahead on TSN's Morning News Break.
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0: Welcome back to Morning News Break. Texas AG Ken Paxton is warning the Big 12 against punishing Texas Tech over quarterback Brendan Sorsby. His office says any conference sanctions could violate antitrust laws. This after a judge temporarily restored Sorsby's eligibility this week. The NCAA had permanently banned the quarterback after he admitted to gambling on pro and college sports, including bets involving his own team while he played at Indiana. Big 12 leaders meet again on Monday to discuss their options. The former school police chief of Uvalde is set to appear in court today. A judge expected to consider whether Pete Arredondo's criminal trial should be moved out of town and whether ongoing disputes over federal testimony could further delay the case. Arredondo faces 10 counts of child endangerment related to law enforcement's response to the Robb Elementary School shooting back in 2022. Unity and conservative Christian values were themes as Texas Republicans opened their 2026 state convention in Houston.
7: Touting the GOP accomplishments over the past 2 years is how Texas Republican Party Chair Abraham George opened the 2026 convention.
8: Our border is secure, and we are deporting illegals. And with President Donald J. Trump, we are rebuilding the American dream again.
7: He then shifted to the problems that the Republicans believe are facing Texas.
8: The radical crazy Democrats and the radical Islamists, they're now openly stating that they are here to conquer the United States.
7: Governor Abbott, Lieutenant Governor Dan Patrick, House Speaker Dustin Burroughs, and Republican Senate nominee Attorney General Ken Paxton among the slated speakers. In Austin, Chris Fox, TSN News.
0: The James Tallarico for U.S. Senate campaign has launched a big ad buy.
9: They're spending $800,000 on Spanish language commercials to run during the World Cup. They'll play on Telemundo during every U.S. and Mexico group stage match. SMU political scientist Cal Gilson says Ken Paxton is the better known candidate, so Tallarico.
10: He's got to start advertising early. He's got plenty of money to do that. Paxton doesn't, so he can both increase his name recognition, particularly among Hispanics, but also challenge Paxton to start spending money early.
9: Hispanic voters traditionally go for the Democrat, but have drifted towards Trump. He says Tallarico has to make inroads in order to have a good chance. Barbara Schwartz, TSN News.
0: The Texas Secretary of State's office has taken over voter registration operations in Valverde County, saying it's identified ongoing administrative problems. Supporters say the intervention protects election integrity, while local officials have raised concerns about state involvement in county operations. The takeover is expected to remain in place while election procedures are reviewed. A new report from the Texas Women's Foundation is highlighting what it calls a growing child care crisis in Texas with major impacts on working families.
11: These families are foregoing about $1.63 billion in earnings. So imagine what that could do cumulatively to stabilize household earnings.
0: Karen White with the foundation says that child care should be treated as essential economic infrastructure, not just a social service. An infant is safe after being surrendered through a safe haven baby box at a North Texas fire station. It's apparently the first time that box has been used in the city of Ennis.
12: Officials say a newborn was placed in a safe haven baby box at a fire station in Ennis last month. A silent alarm alerted firefighters who quickly found the baby and provided medical care before taking the child to a hospital. Officials say the infant was unharmed and is now receiving proper medical care. Under Texas law, parents can legally and anonymously surrender an unharmed baby up to 60 days old at designated locations, including fire stations and hospitals. Officials say privacy laws prevent them from releasing details about the child or the circumstances surrounding the surrender. Emily Capetillo, TSN News.
0: The start of the World Cup in North America can mean a busy period for some restaurants in Houston and in the Dallas area. Texas Restaurant Association President Dr. Emily Williams-Knight says restaurants in these cities are preparing for the surge of out-of-town visitors.
13: Those restaurants in the area, we've seen everything from making certain buffets to having watch parties, all-inclusive parties. So I think as it's gotten closer, I have to admit, I think people are definitely more excited, and restaurants, especially around the stadiums and those areas where the teams are really looking to benefit.
0: She says FIFA also offered advice to restaurants about dealing with international fans and how to cope with the street closures and traffic disruptions that will most certainly go along with the games. Up next, Mike Rogers.
14: It's the world's first beer-powered motorcycle, and no, it doesn't have much range.
15: If you open that thing wide open, it would run for probably 25, 30 seconds. It's wide open.
14: I'm Mike Rogers. We get the story coming up on the other side of the news.
0: As Morning News Break continues.
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18: The Kids Classics books at Sulphur Springs Public Library have been updated. From a generous donation in honor of Mrs. Barb Julian, the library was able to replace most of the classics in the collection. 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We have a special display with these items and invite you to browse for a new old favorite. 611 Davis Street North, 903-885-4926.
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21: Kai Michelson is the first to admit he was one of those kids.
15: I was 13 years old. I got my first chemistry set. Learned how to make black powder, and that went from firecrackers to bombs to rockets.
21: Well, that sounds safe. But eventually, Kai, who now lives in Bloomington, Minnesota, turned that hobby into a fairly decent living.
15: I probably built more rocket-powered vehicles than any man on this earth. I'm pretty darn sure of that.
21: Up to and including his most recent creation.
15: Ah, you mean my beer-powered motorcycle.
21: Yeah, that one.
15: I mean, it looks like a motorcycle. It's like it has a beer keg in the middle. And inside of the keg is a high-pressure vessel with a heater core, and it heats the beer up. And when you open up the throttle, the beer goes through these side pipes and turns into superheated steam or thrust.
21: It's like something off a launch pad at NASA.
15: It's pretty darn loud. Got a certain sound that you've never ever heard before.
22: Born to be wild.
23: Wow. Great beer, great thrust. That's all I can say.
21: What kind of beer do you use?
15: Any good cheap beer.
21: As to how fast this beer-powered bike can go?
15: You know, it's all depends on how much pressure on it, but I ran some numbers. I think it ran pretty close to 150.
21: Of course, at that speed, you're not going to go very far.
15: It would run for probably 25, 30 seconds. It's wide open.
24: Let's get some beer in you, and then it's right to bed.
21: Woohoo! Although the biggest drawback would have to be the expense involved. Beer costs about four times as much as gasoline on a per-gallon basis. But Kai says it's worth it every now and then, if only to stand behind the bike and smell the exhaust.
15: I look at it this way. Either I spend the money, or I got to give it to Uncle Sam. So I prefer to spend the money.
21: And I'm Mike Rogers with the other side of the news on TSN.
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25: I'm Adam C. with your TSN Sports Minute. The Houston Astros are getting set to start a road series against the Kansas City Royals tonight. The Astros are coming off a 2-1 series loss to the team with the worst record in the AL West, the Los Angeles Angels. Their last game featured the Astros getting walked off by Angels center fielder Jose Siri in a 3-2 loss. The Astros will look to turn around their negative play tonight. First pitch is set for 7:10, and coverage will be provided by the Space City Home Network. The 2026 World Cup kicked off yesterday with Mexico dominating South Africa 2-0. It was their eighth time playing in a World Cup opener, and going into the game, their record was no wins, two draws, and five losses. Meanwhile, the U.S. men's national team will begin their quest for glory against Paraguay tonight. Kickoff is set for 8, and coverage will be provided by Fox. I'm Adam C. with your TSN Sportsman.
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1: Governor Greg Abbott weighing in on data centers as he's released some sweeping regulatory recommendations for the upcoming legislature to pass in the 2027 session. In a recent letter to state regulators, Abbott outlined a series of proposals designed to ensure data centers shoulder the cost of their growth rather than Texas citizens. He would like to require new facilities to add power generation to the state's power grid, also requiring them to pay for their own grid interconnection and infrastructure costs. He's mandating the use of closed-loop water systems, which could force the data centers to recycle the water that they use. He also wants an annual report by all data centers on electricity and water use. Possibly the biggest recommendation that Governor Abbott's making is to repeal data center sales tax exemptions and other outdated or unnecessary incentives for data centers. Lots of good ideas coming from Governor Abbott's office, but they're just recommendations right now, as the next regular session of the Texas legislature is not due to convene until January 12, 2027. Bills can be filed starting November 9th of 2026, but as we know, it takes a while for those bills to make it through the legislative session and become law. You can rest assured that any of those data centers currently trying to be built will accelerate their plans, trying to beat more state-level oversight. The first location of the On the Border restaurant opened all the way back in 1982 near the corner of Travis and Knox Streets in Dallas. A fan favorite as a standalone restaurant for 8 years, their second location opening down in Houston in 1990, expanding to 18 restaurants by 1994, then getting scooped up by Norman Brinker, Brinker International. Those are the folks owning Chili's. Brinker expanded to 160 locations before selling to another company in 2010, who sold it to another company in 2014, ultimately being owned by the Papa's restaurant chain in 2025. Well, as all good things must come to an end, all the remaining locations of the On the Border Mexican food chain will permanently closed by this Friday, June 12th. A sad end to a restaurant first located on the border between Dallas and Highland Park, serving handcrafted margaritas and tableside guacamole, now unable to compete almost 44 years later with a much wider selection of Mexican food chain.
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4: There are no current obituary or funeral notices. 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Looks like a lot of fun to me. I'll be there. Father's Day car show coming up June 20th, starting at 8 a.m. It's going to be over at First Baptist Church, and as always, no loud music and no revving those engines. 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That's First Baptist Church. For more info, call 903-253-3213. $20 entry fee, no revving those engines, and no loud music. Don't even think about loud music. Mark your calendars early. The Independence Day concert and fireworks show will be held on Celebration Plaza June 27th at 8 p.m. Juneteenth 2026 is going to be celebrating the legacy of Vic Johnson. Friday evening, June 19th, is fun for the kids. And then Saturday, June 20th, is going to be that parade and lunch starting at 1 p.m. celebrating freedom, heritage, unity, and joy. It's VBS time again, and that's happening at St. Luke Baptist Church, FM 2285, at the intersection of County Road 4762. It starts June 22nd and goes through the 25th. 6 p.m. to 8:30 p.m. They're hooked, reeled in to serve God. Mila Day Sulphur Springs is hosting a 4th of July unlimited Rowdy Goose bounce houses, Kona Ice, shop local vendors and music, goodie bags and bottled water. Festival Saturday, July 4th, starting at 10 a.m. and going to 4 p.m. You know where that senior center's at? It's over at 301 Oak Avenue. $5 gets you all sorts of fun. If you want, you can come in after 2 p.m. with two pairs of gently worn shoes to donate. It all goes to benefit Meal a Day, Sulphur Springs. Mahoney Cemetery will be celebrating its 125th anniversary Sunday, June 14th. The celebration will begin immediately after the annual cemetery meeting. That meeting starts at 10:30 a.m. You know where the Mahoney Cemetery is. It's at 3198 County Road 3518 in Sulphur Springs.
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0: Well, what's got you up so early this morning? Pour yourself a cup of coffee and stay a while with us here on KSST. I'm John Mark Dempsey. Friday, June 12th it is now. Well, you may have seen some rain overnight, and we have a 30% chance of showers and thunderstorms in the forecast for today, mainly early, before midday. Mostly sunny, otherwise high of 90 degrees. Heat index values as high as 98 degrees. And then Saturday, mostly sunny, high of 94. Winds from the south gusting up to 20 miles an hour. Pretty good chance of rain back in the forecast on Sunday. It's 40% chance of showers and thunderstorms, otherwise mostly sunny, high of 89. And the chance of rain continues even more so Sunday night. As of now, an 80% probability of showers and thunderstorms and a 60% chance of more rain on Monday. Coming up after 8 o'clock, we have Bill Bradford with the History and Heritage Files. And at 8:30, Tumbleweed Smith and the Sound of Texas. Well, make it a good one, and thanks for sitting in with us on KSST.

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0: KSST has been reporting the news for Sulphur Springs and Hopkins County since 1947. We couldn't look to the future without remembering our past. These are the History and Heritage Files as compiled and presented by Bill Bradford prior to 2014.
1: These are the History and Heritage Files for the 12th day of June. On this day in the year 1945, the War Department announced the names of 720 casualties of the war in the Pacific, 184 dead. The 527 wounded included Private Otis L. Taylor of Yates. 2 months later, the war would be over. On this day in 1953, temperature reached 100 degrees for the first time all year. 1953 turned out to be a hot year. 1954 turned out to be hotter. On this day in 1960, they think it may have been a tornado, but nobody saw the funnel. Path of destruction in the west and south parts of Sulphur Springs, damage estimated at $333,000. That's about $1,800,000 in today's inflated dollar. On this day in 1975, Bill and June Tuck and a lot of other folks kicked off a drive for funds for a new civic center. Hopkins County Dairy Festival started it all off with a donation of $5,000. Once Sulphur Springs had a great active JC organization. I found a piece of tape in 1980 where I reminded them of their history. Gene Arwaski was their first president when they organized in 1966 and was their first JC of the year, and the others followed in this order.
2: STIN, whatever it is, your second JC of the year. JC of the year, the third year was Doug Dickinson. Yes. You then proved that you can do it twice in a row. When 2 years in a row you chose Jerry Spencer, 2 years in a row, back to back, you chose Jerry Spencer as your JC of the year. The next JC of the year was the man who is now your district attorney. Have you ever noticed how hairy they are, Jim? The younger ones.
3: Unfortunately.
2: And when you named Miller's brother Johnny your JC of the year, we noted on the ballots that you still hadn't learned to spell Steinzig. In 1974, you named as your JC of the year Joe Bob Bergen. And then you named another couple of back-to-back winners. 1975, 1976, you named Bill Farler. One year we had a tie, did a runoff at the banquet. That was when Bill Farler won over Jim Fitzgerald by one vote. And with a one-vote margin, you may remember that we gave Jim Fitzgerald the smallest mini plaque I ever saw, and on it we put Jim Fitzgerald nearly. You then again had back-to-back winners. You named Mike Briley back there your JC of the year in both 1977 and 1978. Last year, you overwhelmingly chose as your JC of the year the Fertile Turtle, Jerry... Jerry the Brumfield. This year, as the ballots came in, there was never really any great chunk of doubt. This year's JC of the year is going to be a guy by the name of Calvin Clayton.
4: All right! Thank you, everyone. This means more to me than anything else that I've ever received. Thank you.
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0: This is Tumbleweed Smith, from violin to fiddle. Details in a moment on The Sound of Texas.
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2: Well, I started playing the piano when I was 6 by ear, and then I started the violin by 9.
0: Keenan Fletcher of Llano.
2: I was raised in Southern California, and I was classically trained, but I played mostly by ear. That was my first love. And I got my degree in violin and always wanted to teach. I met my husband in Texas. I went to UT Austin. While I was in college, I got a chance to go through Europe and perform 20th century music at the conservatory at Innsbruck and at the Hindemith Foundation in Switzerland, and that was a lot of fun. We spent some time in Dallas, and he always wanted to get back to the Hill Country, so he always says that he dragged me kicking and screaming away from Dallas, the big city, to the small town in Llano. I didn't quite know what I was going to do as a classical violinist in Llano, so I started folk and jazz and Texas-style contest fiddling.

0: still try to keep my classical training up to date, but I definitely have a much deeper love for jazz and Texas style fiddling because the two are very closely related. A lot of jazz tunes actually are played at contests, and a lot of the really great fiddlers also play jazz. I just dove in and started teaching at the Harmony School of the Arts in Marble Falls and started an orchestra there for the kids and started a chamber music festival in June. It's every June. I have a jazz combo and we play at wineries and different things. You know, it's absolutely the most fun thing I've ever done.
1: Kenan Fletcher of Llano. I'm Tumbleweed Smith. The Sound of Texas.

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0: Here's your KSST KRVA FM weather. A little cold front dropping in. It won't quite get to us, but it may bring us some showers and thunderstorms today. Partly cloudy and about 90. Overnight, a few clouds, upper 70s. We get a sunny, hot, and humid Saturday. We're going into the low 90s, rain and thunderstorms, and cooler on Sunday with upper 80s. I'm meteorologist Steve Hamilton on KSST and KRVA FM.
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1: TSN News, I'm Tristan Ryans. Your top story, some Texas restaurants are expecting a huge boost in customers now that the World Cup is underway.
2: Bars and restaurants are preparing for soccer fans who want somewhere special to watch the matches on TV and for visitors in town to watch the matches in person. Texas Restaurant Association President Dr. Emily Williams-Knight says businesses in Dallas, Arlington, and Houston have spent months planning for the big event.
3: So we feel like this sort of 4 to 5 week period potentially that will bleed over a little bit is really going to be a boost in the arm for restaurants.
2: She says businesses have also gotten advice from FIFA about dealing with international customers and some of the traffic disruptions that can come along with a big match. Stephen Pickering, TSN News.
1: The rancher who found the first calf in Texas with a case of New World screwworm is speaking out. Robbie works on the Rock Creek Ranch in Zavala County. He says they got the animal to some nearby experts who sent samples off to the USDA for testing. He's urging anyone else who suspects their cattle has a case of screwworm to do the same.
4: Just be vigilant and please turn. If you see something, please turn it in. Don't try to hide it. Because if you hide it, you're not going to get the flies and it's going to spread to your neighbors and all over.
1: He says the USDA released sterile flies in the surrounding area to stop them from spreading. He says they've not had any additional cases and the calf is recovering. And an infant is safe after being surrendered through a safe haven baby box at a North Texas fire station. According to officials, it's the first time the box has been used in the city.
5: Officials say a newborn was placed in a safe haven baby box at a fire station in Ennis last month. A silent alarm alerted firefighters who quickly found the baby and provided medical care before taking the child to a hospital. Officials say the infant was unharmed and is now receiving proper medical care. Under Texas law, parents can legally and anonymously surrender an unharmed baby up to 60 days old at designated locations, including fire stations and hospitals. Officials say privacy laws prevent them from releasing details about the child or the circumstances surrounding the surrender. Emily Capetillo, TSN News.
1: Time now for a TSN business update brought to you by ASCO Equipment. Wall Street's rebound continued and oil prices sank more than 3% after U.S. President Donald Trump claimed there was a breakthrough in talks to end the Iran war. Futures for the S&P 500 were 6.6% higher before the opening bell, while futures for the Dow Jones Industrial Average added 0.7%. NASDAQ futures rose 0.5%. Investors awaited the debut on Wall Street of SpaceX, Elon Musk's rocket company, which is set to become the largest IPO on record, raising around $75 billion. Adobe slid 7.3% after the software company beat Wall Street sales and profit targets, but announced its CFO is leaving the company. This is TSN News.
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1: President Donald Trump is anticipating a significant weekend for his presidency. The World Cup returns to the United States today, a bid Trump helped secure. On Sunday, his 80th birthday, he hosts a UFC fight night at the White House. Kyiv's forces have targeted fuel supplies in the Crimean Peninsula, triggering the worst fuel crisis on the Black Sea Peninsula since it was illegally annexed by Russia in 2014.

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1: Here's your KSST KRVA FM weather. Little cold front dropping in. It won't quite get to us, but it may bring us some showers and thunderstorms today. Partly cloudy and about 90. Overnight, a few clouds, upper 70s. We get a sunny, hot, and humid Saturday. We're going into the low 90s, rain and thunderstorms, and cooler on Sunday with upper 80s. I'm meteorologist Steve Hamilton on KSST and KRVA-FM.
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9: Add some seasonal interest to those dry, shady spots in the landscape with one of the colorful Epimedium varieties. Hi, I'm Melinda Myers, horticulturist and gardening expert. Epimediums, also known as barrenwort, have heart-shaped leaves that emerge in spring, along with delicate white, yellow, or red flowers. The leaves persist all summer and turn red in the fall. Alabaster Epimedium has pure white flowers that brighten the shady garden in spring. It grows 9 to 12 inches tall and 3 feet wide. Use it as a ground cover or combine it with other shade lovers like hostas, ferns, coral bells, and Siberian bugloss in zones 4 to 8. Dark Beauty, also hardy in zones 4 to 8, has been around for a while but may be new to you. The leaves emerge dark purple, almost black, along with the purple and white flowers in spring. The leaves eventually fade to olive, then green throughout the season. Check out our website for this and other gardening tips.

0: 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But they also had a softer side.
1: Yeah, here come the Beatles!
2: The Beatles!
1: Yes, we want the Beatles. That was the cry.
0: The Beatles were the biggest rock and roll band of all time. But they also had a softer side.
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0: R is my second favorite M word. 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
1: This is KSST Sulphur Springs. This news update brought to you by Earth Goddess Apothecary in Sulphur Springs.
2: The Dallas Cowboys wrap up their voluntary OTAs, organized team activities, on Thursday. Longtime Cowboys reporter Clarence Hill Jr. says number one draft pick Caleb Downs, a safety from Ohio State, will boost the Cowboys' defense this season. But Clarence says, don't expect too much from Downs.
3: Everybody loves Caleb Downs, but he is a rookie. He's not been perfect. He's been getting routed up. He's had his bumps out at the Cowboys since the veterans been out there, from CDE, from Ferguson. They've all gave him a welcome to the NFL moment. The good thing about Caleb, like they talk about, he's in the film room. He doesn't pout. He doesn't fall apart. You know, he just goes and learns and studies. And everything they said about him, like last week we talked about, we couldn't find Caleb in the film room. He's watching. He's studying. But the idea that he's going to come out and be the best safety in the league as a rookie, we got to stop that.
2: Talking with reporters, head coach Brian Schottenheimer said second-year running back Jaden Blue from Texas is improving and has a chance to have a big role in the offense in the coming season. Schottenheimer said that Blue is, quote, night and day from where he was last year. A mandatory minicamp starts Tuesday, June 16th, and continues through Saturday, June 20th. KSST Sports.
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5: 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Live cattle starting the day lower, with August down 32 cents, 241.17. The October down 233.67. Feeder cattle higher, August up 85, 355.22. September feeders up 90 at 352.27. Corn is lower, July down 3 1/4, 415 3/4. September corn down 3 1/2, 424 1/4. July Kansas City wheat up 3 1/4, 633 3/4. Cotton starting the day higher, with July up 79 points, 71.89. December cotton up 74 at 76.04. July West Texas crude down 32 cents, 89.71 a barrel. I'm Kerry Martin on the Texas Farm Bureau Radio Network.
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1: This is KSST Sulphur Springs.
2: The Agriculture Secretary is among those citing ethanol as an example of how value-added farm and food exports play a significant role in expanding U.S. ag opportunities.
3: Agriculture Secretary Brooke Rollins testifying before the Senate Agriculture Committee. She notes ethanol made from corn as a prime example of value-added, as several foreign markets have biofuel demand from consumers and regulatory objectives.
4: Sat down with some ethanol buyers in England, and as so many of these countries, whether we agree with them or not, but they have put themselves into a certain category of reaching certain numbers on carbon, etc. It is our farmers in America that will be, I believe, the most benefited from those rules around the world. We're already going to break records this year on corn exports. Ethanol exports are going to break records, but I think it's just the beginning of the opportunity.
3: I'm Rod Bain reporting for the U.S. Department of Agriculture in Washington, D.C.
2: And with an Ag Minute, I'm Chelsea Wade, TSN News.
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0: National Weather Service in Fort Worth has issued a flash flood warning for East Central Fannin County in North Central Texas until noon Central Daylight Time. At 9:57 a.m. Central Daylight Time, emergency management reported thunderstorms producing heavy rain across the warned area. Between 2 and 3 inches of rain have fallen. Additional rainfall amounts of 1 to 2 inches are possible in the warned area. Flash flooding is ongoing or expected to begin shortly. Hazard: flash flooding caused by thunderstorms. Source: emergency management reported a few county roads impassable south of Honey Grove. Impact: flash flooding of small creeks and streams, urban areas, highways, streets and underpasses, as well as other poor drainage and low-lying areas. Some locations that will experience flash flooding include Honey Grove, Dodge City and Windham. Turn around, don't drown when encountering flooded roads. Most flood deaths occur in vehicles. Be aware of your surroundings and do not drive on flooded roads.
1: A judge temporarily blocked the NCAA's permanent ban of Sorsby earlier this week. The quarterback admitted to years of gambling, including at least 40 bets involving his own team back when he played at Indiana. The Big 12's full board meets Monday to discuss more options. The man who was in charge of the Uvalde School District Police at the time of the Robb Elementary shooting returns to court today as the judge considers a motion for a change of venue.
2: Pete Arredondo has been charged with 10 counts of endangering students by failing to quickly respond to the 2022 mass shooting at Robb Elementary School. 21 people would die in that rampage. The trial of another officer was held 200 miles away in Corpus Christi. Arredondo's lawyers likewise want their client's case moved out of Uvalde, the town where the massacre happened.
1: That's Jim Ryan reporting. A week after nearly four

0: 40 screaming migrants were rescued from a burning big rig by Texas DPS. The drivers have now been identified as a man and his son-in-law.
1: It was a dramatic rescue near Falfurrias, where a smuggling big rig caught fire at the end of a 25-mile pursuit. Troopers swarmed around the burning, smoking trailer and forced the locked doors open to pull the migrants to safety. Federal investigators have still not revealed the name of the two men in the cab, except to describe their relationship as father-in-law and son-in-law. They are facing federal human smuggling charges. Kurt Lewis, TSNU.
0: An effort to block construction of a border wall through Big Bend National Park has failed in a U.S. House committee. Supporters of the proposal argued the wall could damage sensitive wildlife habitat and disrupt tourism in the region. Opponents say that border security remains a priority and argued that barriers are an important tool for reducing illegal crossings. The measure's failure means that border wall construction plans in the area could continue moving forward. We have a quick check of gas prices this morning. Statewide average for a gallon of regular $3.56. Diesel averaging $4.67 a gallon. This is TSN News.
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0: President Trump says a potential new peace agreement has the approval of Iran's supreme leader. However, Iran is not confirming that. A deal would likely open the Strait of Hormuz, which should lead to an easing of oil prices. A judge in Utah holds an evidentiary hearing today over information that prosecutors released to the media about the criminal case against accused Charlie Kirk killer Tyler Robinson. Robinson has not yet entered a plea. Prosecutors plan to seek the death penalty if he is convicted. SpaceX has gone public. In its stock market debut this morning, SpaceX was offering 555 million shares at $135 apiece. Golfer Phil Mickelson gets the boot from the Farms Golf Club outside San Diego after he was accused of inappropriate conduct with a female employee. I'm Kristen Yates, TSN News.
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6: Gastric ulcers are very common in performance horses. 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Gastric or stomach ulcers are a lot more common in performance horses than most people expect, and there are two types. Dr. Stacy Oak indicates in the horse publication that there can be squamous ulcers and glandular ulcers. Squamous ulcers are in the top half of the stomach, and glandular ulcers are in the bottom half. And although these are both regions of the stomach, Dr. Ben Sykes indicates they really don't have anything to do with each other. Because of this, if your horse has ulcers, knowing which type ulcers are involved is important to know how to prevent these ulcers. The squamous portion of the stomach does not tolerate acid exposure, and with exercise, the acid in the lower part of the stomach splashes up on the top portion, causing a chemical burn. Ulcers of the glandular portion of the stomach are more stress-related, as the glandular portion normally has protection against ulceration, but for some reason the protection breaks down. Squamous disease can occur in up to 100% of racehorses, and glandular disease occurs in up to 75% of competition horses. To prevent ulceration, feeding roughage at the rate of 15 pounds per 1,000 pounds of body weight is required to form a ball of food that sits on top of the stomach and prevents the splashing effect. And ideally, horses are turned out to graze so they get small amounts of roughage continually. Next, limit non-structural carbohydrates, which is usually in the form of grain or pellets, to about 1 to 2 pounds per meal in frequent meals. As far as exercise lasting longer than 30 minutes per day increases the chance of ulcers. Adding alfalfa to the diet and using oil as an energy source instead of carbohydrates helps decrease ulceration. If you have any topics you want me to discuss on Texas Vet News, contact me at texvet@txfbe.org. I'm Dr. Bob Judd. This is the Texas Farm Bureau Radio Network.
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9: Cattle, wheat, and cotton higher, corn is lower. I'm Kerry Martin with a market update on the Texas Farm Bureau Radio Network. Cattle futures trading higher with August live cattle up 65 cents, 242.15. The October up $1.17, 234.87. August feeder cattle up $1.90, 356.27. September feeders up 205 at 353.42. Corn trading lower, July down 2 cents, 417 a bushel. September corn down 2.5 at 425.25. July Kansas City wheat up 2.75, 633.25. Cotton higher with July up 128 points, 72.38. New crop December cotton up 87 points at 76.15 cents. July West Texas crude up 13, 90.16 a barrel. I'm Kerry Martin on the Texas Farm Bureau Radio Network.
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1: This is KSST Sulphur Springs. This news update brought to you by Earth Goddess Apothecary in Sulphur Springs.
2: Governor Greg Abbott weighing in on data centers as he's released some sweeping regulatory recommendations for the upcoming legislature to pass in the 2027 session. In a recent letter to state regulators, Abbott outlined a series of proposals designed to ensure data centers shoulder the cost of their growth rather than Texas citizens. He would like to require new facilities to add power generation to the state's power grid, also requiring them to pay for their own grid interconnection and infrastructure costs. He's mandating the use of closed-loop water systems, which could force the data centers to recycle the water that they use. He also wants an annual report by all data centers on electricity and water use. Possibly the biggest recommendation that Governor Abbott's making is to repeal data center sales tax exemptions and other outdated or unnecessary incentives for data centers. Lots of good ideas coming from Governor Abbott's office, but they're just recommendations right now, as the next regular session of the Texas legislature is not due to convene until January 12, 2027. Bills can be filed starting November 9th of 2026, but as we know, it takes a while for those bills to make it through the legislative session and become law. You can rest assured that any of those data centers currently trying to be built will accelerate their plans, trying to beat more state-level oversight.
3: As a member of the Texas Association of Broadcasters and the Texas State Network, KSST's tradition of integrity and news remains a top priority. Local news reported accurately and without bias, whether sourced in the city or county, allows local residents to be informed. 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

0: when they found the animal in trouble.
1: The first thing we did was when we detected it, we caught the calf and we got it on the ground and figured out what the problem was. Didn't know for sure, so we got it to the Texas Animal Health immediately through the veterinary office in Pearsall.
0: He says the calf is alive today, doing just fine, and urging any ranchers who detect possible cases of the New World screwworm to report them to the USDA, help stop the insect from spreading. There is a growing battle for control over what's being taught at Texas universities.
2: The American Association of University Professors has launched a probe into cuts and consolidation of gender and ethnic studies classes, which have been cheered by conservatives who say they are not needed.
3: Very few students, I'm talking in the 20s, nobody was majoring in these courses.
2: Sherry Sylvester with the Texas Public Policy Foundation says the only reason these classes remain is that they're needed for some degrees. The state's Republican leadership has been pressing schools to change course requirements as a way to meet workforce needs. In San Antonio, Michael Board, TSN News.
0: As centennial celebrations for the Mother Road begin to wind down, a mural celebrating Route 66 will be revealed in Amarillo. 66 stories from Route 66 has been in the works for years, with artists gathering oral histories of folks who helped define Amarillo and the Panhandle along the historic route.
4: We wanted to really embrace the spirit of journalism. We're artists on our end, but we wanted to get young people to dig in and figure out, you know, what is this history about? What is Route 66? We take those young artists and we help them take their talent and figure out how they can put that to use.
0: Sean Kennedy is with Blank Spaces Murals, which has led the project. KFDA reports the mural was funded through grants and private donations. It should last over 20 years. The grand unveiling is tonight at Amarillo's Route 66 Visitor Center. A new chapter has come to the city of Abilene, also known as the storybook capital of America. Just installed is a 100-acre wood exhibit after a community celebration to honor 100 years of Winnie the Pooh. The exhibit features life-size bronze sculptures of Pooh and his friends, letting visitors walk through scenes inspired by the classic stories. The new 100-acre wood exhibit will be a big draw during this weekend's Children's Art and Literacy Festival in Abilene. Full schedule of events through Sunday is on that festival's website. This is TSN News.

0: It has long been proven that our world is not at the center of the universe. In fact, our place in everything can at times feel pretty small, even invisible. 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
2: Iran's foreign minister said in a post on X that a peace deal with the U.S., quote, has never been closer. This follows a social media post by President Trump telling Iranians to, quote, get their act together after declaring the war over yesterday. U.S. Park Police are investigating the large numbers 8647 etched into grass near the Washington Monument yesterday. The phrase is widely seen as anti-Trump protest slang. A section of the Foreign Intelligence Surveillance Act that allows counter-terror investigators to spy on U.S. citizens is set to expire. Democrats say they will not extend the measure with President Trump's temporary pick to run the office of the Director of National Intelligence. And the Carolina Hurricanes are one win away from the Stanley Cup. They can capture their first championship in 20 years with a win Sunday night. I'm Kristen Yates, TSN News.

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1: Here's your KSST KRVA FM weather. A little cold front dropping in. It won't quite get to us, but it may bring us some showers and thunderstorms today. Partly cloudy and about 90. Overnight, a few clouds, upper 70s. We get a sunny, hot, and humid Saturday. We're going into the low 90s. Rain and thunderstorms and

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7: Cattle lower, grains higher, cotton mixed. I'm Kerry Martin with a market update on the Texas Farm Bureau Radio Network. Cattle futures trading lower today with August live cattle down 240 at 240.27. October down 237, trading at 233.02. Feeder cattle lower, August down 282 at 356.82. September feeders down 245, trading at 354.07. Corn is higher, July up 3 3/4, 415.5. September corn up 3.5 at 423.5. July Kansas City wheat up 5 cents, 639.75. Cotton is mixed with July up 27 points, 72.76. New crop December cotton down 9 at 76.27. July West Texas crude down 318, 84.53 a barrel. I'm Kerry Martin on the Texas Farm Bureau Radio Network.
8: As the temperatures heat up and there's less precipitation, people need to take fire precautions when necessary. I'm Tom Nicoletti with Focus on Agriculture at the Texas Farm Bureau Radio Network. Today on the program is Laura Stevens. She is Public Information Officer with the Texas A&M Forest Service out of the Lufkin area. And Laura, has Forest Service responded to any wildfires in the recent few days?
9: Recently, Texas A&M Forest Service has not responded to any requests for assistance on wildfires. However, there have been wildfires in the state that have been responded to by local resources.
8: Now, there's still some exceptional and extreme drought conditions in the northern Texas panhandle and extreme northeast Texas and a couple of pockets in south central Texas. What do people need to do to make sure that no wildfires are started on their properties?
9: So one thing that everyone can do, regardless of where you are, if you're in an area with extreme drought or without extreme drought, just be mindful of the activities that you are doing, especially in areas where it is near grass or vegetation or piles of debris, anything that could potentially catch fire. So just be mindful of mowing our lawn. Everyone's mowing their lawn right now, cutting the hay or out in the field. So just be mindful using heavy equipment around grass vegetation, just for the fact of that if you hit a rock or if you run over something, it could create a spark, and it could, because it is dry and we are starting to see warmer temperatures, it could cause a wildfire. So just being mindful of your equipment also goes back into just equipment maintenance, making sure your equipment's in good, proper working order. That goes a long way to preventing a wildfire.
8: That is Laura Stevens. She is Public Information Officer with the Texas A&M Forest Service in Lufkin. I'm Tom Nicoletti for the Texas Farm Bureau Radio Network.
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0: we're celebrating the Beatles' long and winding musical road. 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

0: So you're hearing the artists you love, one after another. You'd think we're mind readers. The secret is, we love them too.
1: This is KSST Sulphur Springs. This news update brought to you by Earth Goddess Apothecary in Sulphur Springs.
2: The Hopkins County Sheriff's Office has issued a warning in a Facebook post. It says, we're alerting the public to an active phone scam currently circulating in the community. Residents have reported receiving calls from individuals falsely identifying themselves as Chief Investigator Michael Russell with Hopkins County. The post says these calls are fraudulent. It continues, the sheriff's office will never contact individuals by phone or in person to request money for any reason, including bonds, fines, missed jury duty, or alleged warrants. Any such request should be considered a scam. Residents who receive these calls are urged not to engage. Simply hang up immediately. To report the scam or verify any concerns, contact the Hopkins County Sheriff's Office at 903-438-4040. Public school enrollment is on the decline. Now there are numbers showing that charter school enrollment is down too. At the same time, the trend of homeschooling is outpacing both. Anita Scott with the Texas Homeschool Coalition says more than 750,000 students receive instruction in their homes. She thinks that number will keep going up as the state pumps more cash into the voucher program. KSST News.
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5: I'm Adam C., and this is your Texas Rangers Report. The Rangers played the rubber game of their three-game series yesterday. Details next.
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5: The Texas Rangers picked up the series win against the Kansas City Royals yesterday. Final score, 4-2. The game had a weather delay for over 2 hours, but the Rangers were not delayed in their scoring, putting a run on the board in the first inning.
8: The 2-0. Nimmo lines one to right. It's a base hit going down the line and bouncing off the side wall. The double carom is played by Thomas, being waved around as Sir Corey Seager. He's headed for the plate. The throw home. He slides and he's safe.
5: Despite Kansas City cutting the deficit to one in the fifth, Texas held on for the win. The Rangers open up their last series of the road trip tonight against the Boston Red Sox. First pitch is set for 6:10, and coverage will be provided by the Rangers Sports Network. With your Texas Rangers report, I'm Adam C.
7: I'm David Johnson with the Wall Street Update. Wall Street is keeping its fingers crossed that that memo of understanding or truce or ceasefire or maybe end to the Iranian war holds. We certainly rallied sharply in anticipation of that holding yesterday. The Dow was up over 900 points. This Dow has been negative this morning, and it's also been up over 500 points. It doesn't really know what to do. The NASDAQ is sort of acting independently. There's still a lot of concern about these artificial intelligence companies and how much they're going to have to spend or not spend to keep up with everybody else. Adobe, one of the most recent casualties, dragged the NASDAQ lower during the course of the day, but it's turned higher too and been up over 100. The price of crude may be the most telling thing about what Wall Street thinks about the Middle East, and it's been lower by over $1 a share. Elon Musk about to become a trillionaire. Of course, his stock will have to begin trading first. I'm David Johnson.
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1: For the U.S., more with Iran and major events like the World Cup. I'm Barbara Schwartz on the Texas State Network, TSN.

0: Barbara Schwartz, and this is the Midday Report for Friday, June the 12th. Officials say at least 11 people are shot, one fatally. An active shooter situation in Midland. At a news conference, Midland Mayor Lori Blong says police established a perimeter. Situation has ended, and the shooter is now dead.
1: Our thoughts and prayers are absolutely with the victims and with their families, with our first responders, with all of the medical staff that are responding this morning.
0: The scene is secured. They are asking people in the area, please stay put. Don't come over there as well. Midland Memorial Hospital reports 4 people in the operating room, 5 others in stable condition. Texas Attorney General Ken Paxton has been blocked by a federal judge from suing the Democrats' top fundraising platform over charges it was funneling dark money. We get more from Chris Fox.
2: U.S. District Judge Richard Stern ruled in favor of Act Blue, preventing Paxton from moving forward with his lawsuit. The judge wrote the timing of Paxton's lawsuit speaks volumes about his motivation. The Texas investigation against Act Blue sat dormant for more than a year and a half until the day after Paxton's Senate opponent, James Tallarico's campaign, raised $2.2 million through it. Rice University political scientist Mark Jones calls this a campaign lawsuit.
3: Paxton using the position of attorney general to fight against Democrats, fight against liberals.
2: Act Blue argued the attorney general's complaint was rife with false and inflammatory allegations. I reached out to Paxton's office for comment, still no response. In Austin, Chris Fox, TSN News.
0: The man who was in charge of the Uvalde School District Police at the time of the Robb Elementary shooting returns to court today as the judge considers a motion for a change of venue.
4: Pete Arredondo has been charged with 10 counts of endangering students by failing to quickly respond to the 2022 mass shooting at Robb Elementary School. 21 people would die in that rampage. The trial of another officer was held 200 miles away in Corpus Christi. Arredondo's lawyers likewise want their client's case moved out of Uvalde, the town where the massacre happened.
0: That's Jim Ryan reporting. Texas Secretary of State's office has taken over voter registration operations in Valverde County. It says it has identified ongoing administrative problems. Supporters say the intervention protects election integrity. Local officials have raised concerns about state involvement in county operations. The takeover expected to remain in place while election procedures are reviewed. That calf that had that first case of New World screwworm in Texas recovering, Robbie, as he wants to be called, works at the Rock Creek Ranch in Zavala County, says they called for help right away when they discovered the animal was in trouble.
5: The first thing we did was when we detected it, we caught the calf and we got it on the ground and figured out what the problem was. Didn't know for sure, so we got it to the Texas Animal Health immediately through the veterinary office in Pearsall.
0: He says the calf is doing okay, urging any ranchers who detect possible cases to report them. Help USDA stop this thing from spreading. Still to come, growing calls for Texas to remove razor wire from the banks of the Rio Grande before flooding hits. This is TSN News.
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0: Illegal immigration has slowed to a crawl, but there are still miles of razor wire on the Texas border.
11: There are growing calls for that wire to be removed from the banks of the Rio Grande before flooding hits. Charlie Angel, who runs river tours near Big Bend, fears that it will get washed into the water where people are floating on summer vacations.
12: It will eventually make it into the canyons where we do our commercial trips, and everybody's going to get slashed up.
11: The city of Presidio shot a letter to the feds warning that there is a clear and present danger to tourists and livestock. They say the wire is in loose soil in the flood lane and not properly secured to the pickets that should be holding it in place. In San Antonio, Michael Board, TSN News.
0: An effort to block construction of a border wall through Big Bend National Park fails in a U.S. House committee. Supporters of the proposal argue the wall could damage sensitive habitat, disrupt tourism, Opponents say border security is a top priority and argued barriers are a big tool for reducing illegal crossings. The measure's failure means border wall construction plans in the area can keep going. Democratic Senate candidate James Tallarico campaign is spending $800,000 on Spanish language TV ads to run during the World Cup, and they're going to appear on every U.S. and Mexico group stage match. Tallarico going up against Texas Attorney General Ken Paxton in the general election, and SMU political scientist Cal Gilson says Tallarico has raised tens of millions of dollars and can raise tens of millions more.
13: Paxton will not be able to raise that amount of money, but both Abbott and Trump will have to provide money on his behalf. So this is going to be among the most expensive U.S. Senate races in the country's history.
0: He says Tallarico's got to make inroads with Hispanic population to have a good chance. The American

0: aims to tell the stories of people who helped define Amarillo and the Panhandle along the Mother Road. Sean Kennedy is with Blank Spaces Murals, which has led the project. He tells KFDA their artists have taken oral histories and turned them into visual representations.
1: One of my favorite stories is Ben Fong Torres, who was the very first music editor of Rolling Stone magazine. He had connections to Amarillo back when he was in middle school. His family opened up the Ding Hao restaurant. So he is one of our storytellers.
0: The grand unveiling of the mural is tonight at Amarillo's Route 66 Visitor Center. Kristen Yates, TSN News.
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3: I'm Trevor Beck with your Nooncast. Astros had the day off yesterday, but it was on the tailcoats of starter Hunter Brown's final rehab start in AAA, where he went lights out in Sugar Land.
4: 0-2 on the way. And a curveball got him swinging. Rave and a miss. Dialed it up to 97 at the top of the zone. He got him looking.
5: Right there in the zone. 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Swing and a miss. Fastball up 97.
4: Swing and a miss. Slider gets away from Salazar briefly. He'll collect it. Swing and a miss. Top of the zone. Got him. Brown punctuates his night with back-to-back strikeouts. He K's 7 over 5 innings tonight.
3: He went 5 innings, 3 hits, 2 runs and only 1 earned, 2 walks and 7 strikeouts off 78 pitches. Roster moves will be made as he has planned to make a start versus the Detroit Tigers at some point next week. Astros start a series with the Royals tonight at 7:10. Men's national team starts their endeavor for the FIFA World Cup tonight, and Christian Pulisic is full of confidence.
6: Yeah, we're a really good team. We're able to compete with anyone, and we want to be a real force in this tournament. I think that's what we want to show to everyone. I think we know, you know, from the inside what we're capable of, and now it's about showing it. I mean, I think we showed it a lot in recent games. I think it's ready to respond to anything that comes to us. That we know we have to be ready to battle. It's not about just playing beautiful football. We have to do the little things and compete.
3: U.S. plays their first game tonight, and the last time versus the Central American country Paraguay, they had a result of 2-1 for the red, white, and blue, but this is no longer a friendly. Game 1 for Team USA tonight versus Paraguay at 8 o'clock. I'm Trevor Beck with your Nooncast.
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2: Declaring the war with Iran over yesterday, President Trump now says Iran, quote, better get their act together and fast. Iran's foreign minister said in a post on X that a peace deal with the U.S. has never been closer. A federal judge in Virginia has issued an injunction blocking the Trump administration from establishing a $1.8 billion anti-weaponization fund to benefit President Trump's political allies. A section of the Foreign Intelligence Surveillance Act that allows counterterror investigators to spy on U.S. citizens set to expire at midnight. Democrats say they won't extend it due to President Trump's temporary pick to run the office of the Director of National Intelligence, Bill Pulte. Workers preparing to take President Trump's name off the Kennedy Center in Washington, the administration has filed a last-minute appeal, saying removing his name could create confusion and hurt fundraising efforts. U.S. Park Police investigating the large numbers 8647 etched into grass near the Washington Monument. Yesterday, the phrase widely seen as an anti-Trump protest slang.
9: The Perryman Report on TSN. The first quarter GDP was revised down from 2% to 1.6%. Economist Dr. Ray Perryman believes consumer spending and business investment both fell more than expected, an unusual shift that shows early Iran conflict worries had already slowed spending. In addition,

0: Anytime you see a drop in business investment, you're basically seeing concerns about confidence going forward. There are a lot of mixed signals out there right now. There are some indicators looking in a positive direction, some looking in a negative direction. But nonetheless, these numbers do tell us that the growth rate was fairly sluggish and indicative of an economy that still needs to right itself in order to move forward. I think you'll see better performance later in the year when some of the current uncertainties dissipate to some extent. But at this point in time, we're already seeing the effects, even in first quarter data, of some of the recent situations, the cumulative effects of tariffs and other things that are really diminishing what consumers are willing to do, and also, I think, importantly, what businesses are investing in resources for the future. For the Texas State Network, I'm Ray Perry.
1: Stocks are higher. The Dow up 361, 51,209. The NASDAQ better by 108, 25,918. And the S&P 500 is up 37 points. A recap of our top story is just ahead. 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
1: 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One is dead. An active shooter situation in Midland. A news conference. Midland Mayor Lori Blanc says police established perimeter. Situation says reports have ended and the shooter has died.
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9: 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Cattle futures higher with February live cattle up 27 cents, 190.57. April up 32, 193.35. January feeder cattle up 7, 261.70. March feeders up 25 at 261.30. January Class 3 milk up 27 cents, 2070 a hundredweight. March cotton is higher. It's up 14 points, 68.62 cents. Corn and wheat both higher. March corn up 4.5, 456 and 3 quarters. May corn up 4.5 at 464 and a half. March Kansas City wheat up 2 cents, 557 and 3 quarters. February West Texas crude up 81 at 71.80 a barrel. I'm Kerry Martin on the Texas Farm Bureau Radio Network.
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14: graveside service for J.L. Herod, age 90, of Sulphur Springs, will be held at 10 a.m. Saturday, June 13th at Nelta Cemetery with Tony Hurley and Jack Herod officiating. Visitation will be held from 6 to 8 p.m. Friday, June 12th at Murray Owosky. Mr. Herod passed away peacefully at his home Tuesday, June 9th. He was born February 5th, 36, in birthright to the late Clarence and Lizzie Bradshaw Herod. He married Priscilla Baldridge Harris in Ridgeway, October 18, 63. He was a lifelong sports enthusiast whose love for athletics began during his high school years, where he played both baseball and basketball before graduating in 56. Following graduation, he began his career with Canoncraft, where his strong work ethic and dedication led him to rise through the ranks to become a plant manager. He faithfully served the company from 56 until his retirement in 92. After retirement, he continued working at Masters True Value until the business closed. JL was a proud member of Masonic Lodge 221 and attained the rank of third degree Master Mason. His passion for sports extended beyond playing, as he devoted many years to coaching and officiating baseball and basketball games. He enjoyed bird hunting and reading, a man of deep faith. He was a lifelong member of Independence Baptist Church. Survived by his wife Patricia, son Jack Herod and Wendy, daughter Nikki Hurley and husband Tony, and many, many grandchildren. Preceded in death by his parents, sisters Alice Simmons, Jean Brolier, and Mary Hammond. Memorial service for Jason Talley, age 52, of Brashear, will be held at 3 p.m. Saturday, June 13th at Murray Owosky with Pastor David Hamm officiating. Visitation will be held 1 hour prior to the service. Mr. Talley passed away at Christus Mother Francis in Sulphur Springs, Sunday, June 7th. He was born July 7th, 73 in Sulphur Springs to David and Mary Booth Talley. He married Holly Emmons Talley in Sulphur Springs, November 25th, 2000. He was a dedicated receiver and inventory specialist at Northeast Texas Farmers Co-op, where he was known for his strong work ethic and commitment to serving others. He had many nicknames throughout his life, including Jack, Punk, Tiny, Bubba, and Skinny, each one a reflection of the special relationship he had with family and friends. He was a loving, kind, and gentle, with a heart that welcomed everyone he met. He was always willing to lend a helping hand, offer a listening ear, or a smile that could brighten someone's day. He was a faithful member of Freedom Church and God in Emory, where he found fellowship, strength, and spiritual guidance through his life. He enjoyed volunteering at the church's food pantry. He loved serving the Lord with all his heart and was growing every day with the Lord. Survived by his wife, Holly Talley of Sulphur Springs, parents David and Mary Talley of Sulphur Springs, a sister, Allie Head, and husband Tyler, sister-in-law Hope Emmons, brother-in-law Cole Emmons and husband Mike, brother-in-law Matt Emmons and wife Alina, and many, many nieces and nephews. Preceded in death by his parents, Walter and Aileen Booth, Bud and Francine Talley, aunts Janet Tolos and Sandra Thompson.
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16: KSST has been reporting the news for Sulphur Springs and Hopkins County since 1947. We couldn't look to the future without remembering our past. These are the history and heritage files as compiled and presented by Bill Bradford prior to 2014.
17: These are the history and heritage files for the 12th day of June. On this day in the year 1945, the War Department announced the names of 720 casualties of the war in the Pacific, 184 dead. The 527 wounded included Private Otis L. Taylor of Yates. 2 months later, the war would be over. On this day in 1953, temperature reached 100 degrees for the first time all year. 1953 turned out to be a hot year. 1954 turned out to be hotter. On this day in 1960, they think it may have been a tornado, but nobody saw the funnel. Path of destruction in the west and south parts of Sulphur Springs, damage estimated at $333,000. That's about $1,800,000 in today's inflated dollar. On this day in 1975, Bill and June Tuck and a lot of other folks kicked off a drive for funds for a new civic center. Hopkins County Dairy Festival started it all off with a donation of $5,000. Once Sulphur Springs had a great active JC organization. I found a piece of tape in 1980 where I reminded them of their history. Gene Arwaski was their first president when they organized in 1966 and was their first JC of the year, and the others followed
18: named
17: in this
18: Miller,
17: order.
18: Steinzick, STIN, whatever it is, your second JC of the year. JC of the year the third year was Doug Dickinson. Yes. You then proved that you can do it twice in a row. When 2 years in a row you chose Jerry Spencer, 2 years in a row, back to back, you chose Jerry Spencer as your JC of the year. The next JC of the year was the man who is now your district attorney, old, have you ever noticed how hairy they are, Jim? The younger ones?
19: Unfortunately.
18: And when you named Miller's brother Johnny your JC of the year, we noted on the ballots that you still hadn't learned to spell Steinzick. In 1974, you named as your JC of the year Joe Bob Bergen. And then you named another couple of back-to-back winners. 1975, 1976, you named Bill Farler. One year we had a tie, did a runoff at the banquet. That was when Bill Farler won over Jim Fitzgerald by one vote. And with a one-vote margin, you may remember that we gave Jim Fitzgerald the smallest mini plaque I ever saw, and only if we put Jim Fitzgerald nearly. You then again had back-to-back winners. You named Mike Briley back there your JC of the year in both 1977 and 1978. Last year, you overwhelmingly chose as your JC of the year the Fertile Turtle, Jerry... Jerry the Brumfield. This year, as the ballot came in, there was never really any great chunk of doubt. This year's JC of the year is going to be a guy by the name of Calvin Clayton.
19: All right. Thank you, everyone. This means more to me than anything else that I've ever received. Thank you.
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0: National Weather Service in Fort Worth has issued a flash flood warning for southwestern Fannin County in north-central Texas, southeastern Grayson County in north-central Texas, until 3:30 p.m. Central Daylight Time. At 12:25 p.m. Central Daylight Time, Doppler radar indicated thunderstorms producing heavy rain across the warned area. Between 2 and 4 inches of rain have fallen. Additional rainfall amounts of 1 to 2 inches are possible in the warned area. Flash flooding is ongoing or expected to begin shortly. Hazard: flash flooding caused by thunderstorms. Source: radar indicated. Impact: flash flooding of small creeks and streams, urban areas, highways, streets and underpasses, as well as other poor drainage and low-lying areas. Some locations that will experience flash flooding include Whiteride, Tom Bean, Trenton, Pilot Grove, Cannon and Easterly. Turn around, don't drown when encountering flooded roads. Most flood deaths occur in vehicles. Be aware of your surroundings and do not drive on flooded roads.
1: 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The Independence Day Concert and Fireworks Show will be held on Celebration Plaza June 27th at 8 p.m. Juneteenth 2026 is going to be celebrating the legacy of Vic Johnson. Friday evening, June 19th, is fun for the kids. And then Saturday, June 20th, is going to be that parade and lunch starting at 1 p.m. celebrating freedom, heritage, unity, and joy. It's VBS time again, and that's happening at St. Luke Baptist Church, FM 2285, at the intersection of County Road 4762. It starts June 22nd and goes through the 25th. 6 p.m. to 8:30 p.m. They're hooked, reeled in to serve God. Mila Day Sulphur Springs is hosting a 4th of July unlimited rowdy goose bounce houses, Kona ice, shop local vendors and music, goodie bags and bottled water festival Saturday, July 4th, starting at 10 a.m. and going to 4 p.m. You know where that senior center is at? It's over at 301 Oak Avenue. $5 gets you all sorts of fun. If you want, you can come in after 2 p.m. with two pairs of gently worn shoes to donate. It all goes to benefit Meal a Day Sulphur Springs. The Mount Sterling Cemetery annual homecoming and business meeting is happening Sunday, June 28th. Chapel opens at 10:30 a.m. That annual meeting starts at 1:30. There will not be an organized service. Everyone is welcome to attend. Donations can be made to the Mount Sterling Cemetery, P.O. Box 1284, Sulphur Springs. Mahoney Cemetery will be celebrating its 125th anniversary Sunday, June 14th. The celebration will begin immediately after the annual cemetery meeting. That meeting starts at 10:30 a.m. You know where the Mahoney Cemetery is. It's at 3198 County Road 3518 in Sulphur Springs. This week's family movie on Celebration Plaza is a Minecraft movie. This week's Sulphur Springs Market on Celebration Plaza will feature the musical stylings of Colton Hamilton and The Last Shot. Market begins at 6 p.m. Show starts at 7.
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2: Some information concerning the data center to be built in Sulphur Springs. Apparently, MSB Global is out or brought on a new partner called CyrusOne. That's spelled CyrusOne. The possibility of a new data center partner was announced at the last regular meeting of the Sulphur Springs City Council. Newly appointed Sulphur Springs City Councilman Craig Johnson posted on his Facebook page that he recently met with the new data center developer. Johnson said that he thought the company was very open in what they planned to do and was very experienced. Johnson said the company intends to continue to meet with members of our community over the next coming weeks and to get as much information out into the public domain as they can. We'll see if they take a call from KSST News. Johnson also added that the process of taking over the project is still in its early stages, so there'll be many details still up in the air, probably, I would guess, some of those lawsuits over the land usage. Either way, it seems like the data center project continues to move forward, and newly appointed Councilman Craig Johnson has hit the ground running by digging a little deeper into the companies that want to make it happen.
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10: Across the country, a quiet revolution is taking place in school workshops, where the focus is shifting from creating new items to reviving old ones. Educators and school administrators are increasingly exploring Fix-It Labs, dedicated spaces designed to teach students how to repair everything from torn garments to complex electronic devices. Critics of modern education often point to a disconnect between classroom learning and the demands of the real world. Fix-It Labs attempt to solve this by providing a tangible, safe environment where failure is part of the learning process. When a student repairs a bike or troubleshoots a broken circuit, they're not just gaining a skill, they're building resilience. The fix-it mentality, which a lot of us learned out of necessity, may soon become a fixture of 21st century schooling. Whether it's an after-school elective or a core component of the science and technology curriculum, the movement is a clear sign that education is evolving to meet both the needs of the individual and the planet.
11: A notorious East Texas murder case will be at the center of a Netflix documentary. Maternal Instinct addresses the 2020 killing of Reagan Simmons Hancock in New Boston. Prosecutors say a young woman, Taylor Parker, murdered the pregnant 22-year-old and removed the unborn child who did not survive. Parker was later arrested in Oklahoma and convicted in Bowie County, where a jury sentenced her to death. Parker remains on death row with her execution date not yet set. A statement from Netflix says the documentary follows the story of Taylor Parker, a young woman claiming to come from a wealthy family who fell for Wade Griffin, a local hog trapper in a small East Texas town. Their relationship appeared perfect, and within months she was pregnant, proudly showing off her baby bump all over social media. The Netflix statement continues, as her due date approached, however, questions around her pregnancy mounted, and her family, her devoted partner, and her community began to voice their doubts. But when the shocking truth finally surfaced, it brought consequences too horrifying for anyone to have imagined. The Netflix documentary will premiere Friday, June 12th. KSST News. As families spend more time outdoors this summer in the Texas heat, the American Red Cross East Texas chapter is encouraging families to prioritize home fire and water safety. The East Texas chapter of the Red Cross serves Hopkins County and other surrounding counties. The Red Cross reports that house fires are among the most frequent disasters it responds to, occurring nearly every day, prompting the organization to launch the Home Fire Campaign to help ensure residents are protected from house fires during the summer. KETK Television reports the campaign provides free smoke alarm installations and assists families in creating fire escape plans to help make homes and neighborhoods safer. American Red Cross East Texas Chapter Executive Director Karen Holt emphasized the importance of remaining proactive to avoid house fires. Holt said, "We really want to encourage you to have working smoke alarms as people are grilling and they're doing outdoor activities." Holt also advises the community on water safety during the summer. She suggests that no one should swim alone and recommends designating a water watcher to actively supervise swimmers. Fire safety tips to prevent a house fire are available online. Search Red Cross Home Fire Safety. KSST News. The Legislative Council of the University Interscholastic League this week voted to create a plan for bringing the shot clock to high school basketball in the 28-29 season. The council directed staff to develop implementation plans and gather feedback on proposals for a 35-second basketball shot clock. It would initially apply only to 5A and 6A basketball. The shot clock could be allowed in pre-district tournaments next season if agreed to by the coaches. Supporters argued the clock would improve skill development, eliminate stalling tactics, and better prepare athletes for college basketball, where shot clocks are standard. The proposal noted that 34 states currently use a shot clock in high school basketball. The UIL will officially vote on the plan in October. Girls flag football took one step closer to becoming sanctioned by the UIL, boosted by advocacy from the Dallas Cowboys, the Houston Texans, and school district leaders across the state. After meeting in a closed session, the UIL's athletics committee announced it would survey superintendents across the state to gauge opinions on flag football. And the UIL will develop a proposal to add a dance drill competition for Class 4A through 6A schools. Listen for news, sports, and weather around the clock on KSST. Corey Seager homered and singled to lead the Texas Rangers to a 4-2 victory over the Kansas City Royals on Thursday in a game heard on KSST. Leading off the third, Seager hit his ninth home run into the right field bullpen off Royals starter Michael Wacha.
12: First pitch, Corey Seager hits it high, hits it deep to right. Thomas is back, turning to look, and it's gone. Into the bullpen. Corey Seager, his ninth home run of the year, and the Rangers lead 3-0.
11: The Rangers took 2 out of 3 from the Royals and have won 9 of 12 games in 4 straight series to reach 500 at 34-34 for the first time since May 1st. The Rangers jumped ahead 2-0 on Brandon Nimmo's RBI double in the first inning and Elias Diaz's squeeze bunt single in the second. Evan Carter's RBI single in the sixth capped the scoring. Kumar Rocker started for the Rangers and left with 2 outs in the fifth after allowing 2 runs and 5 hits. Jacob Latz earned the win as the last of 3 Texas relievers and struck out 3 in 2 hitless innings. Due to the threat of inclement weather, the game's start was delayed by more than 2 hours. Jack Leiter starts for the Rangers when they open a weekend series at Boston Friday night at 6:10 p.m. KSST Sports.
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10: Take a look at today's weather. A cooler day, only 86 degrees as your high. Winds out of the south-southwest, 10 to 15 miles per hour. Chance of isolated thunderstorms continue throughout the afternoon. Some of us getting a little more rain than others. Overnight low tonight, 75 degrees. Then another hot day tomorrow, 93 will be your high. Winds out of the south-southwest, 10 to 15 miles per hour. Those rain chances will be gone during the day on Saturday. But return at 20% overnight Saturday night when the low dips down to 75 degrees. 86 for the high on Sunday with rain chances coming back. 60% chance of rain during the day Sunday. 80% overnight Sunday night when our overnight low slips back down to 69 degrees. Rain chances staying at 80% as we start the week off next week on Monday. A high temperature only hitting 80 degrees as well. Overnight low Monday night all the way down to 65 degrees. Won't that be nice? But it'll be back into the 90s before you know it. Tuesday's high temperature 89 degrees. And then every day after that, well, high temperatures in the low to mid 90s each day. Hopefully you'll get your yard mowed before the rain comes back so it can make that grass grow so you'll have to mow your yard again. Sounds like it's springtime here in Northeast Texas. 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
14: Agriculture watching the 2026 U.S.-Mexico-Canada Agreement Review, that's USMCA, after President Trump told reporters he's not looking to renew the pact. He said the U.S. is talking with Canada and Mexico but doesn't know what happens down the road. Now, Trade Promotion Authority, TPA, expired back in 2021, so any major new trade deal needing congressional approval would face, well, extraordinary legislative procedures, making side agreements or enforcement actions more likely than a full replacement. Meat trade split. U.S. pork exports through April running 4% above last year. Beef exports remain lower as China access limits volume. Purdue University's Dr. Michael Langemeyer says farms should update cash flow plans as crop prices and input costs pressure repayment capacity. Cotton also facing tougher demand tests. Bob Antoshak says cotton must prove value against synthetics. And USDA's prevented planting rule will remove buy-up coverage in 2027. It's narrowing one risk management tool for farmers. It's another Ag News update.
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18: We're talking today about shaping the future and looking ahead to your next generation of employee, your next generation of leadership. An engaged employee is so much easier to develop and prepare than someone who isn't engaged. There's also a lot of pressure on relationships with coworkers. But if you think about that bond that you form with your employees and your coworkers, a lot of those memories that you have could be days where everything seemed to go wrong, but maybe everybody stayed late and pitched in, that you have this shared hardship, that you've built camaraderie as a group, a chemical response. There's a release of chemicals in our body in times of struggle that help us cope. Our bodies are actually trying to incentivize us. So employees need opportunities to make decisions and experience the results of those decisions.
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21: So we're going to take a small diversion here into EU rapeseed.
14: Dr. Mark Jackanowski is chairman of USDA's World Ag Outlook Board. On Thursday, with the latest numbers from the World Ag Supply and Demand Estimates.
21: And rapeseed, as you know, it's a competing oil seed, so the EU is a major producer, so what happens in the global rapeseed market can have important implications for global oilseed supply and ultimately the demand and prices for U.S. soybeans. So it's a market that's worth paying some attention to. This map just gives a broad overview of where within Europe rapeseed production is concentrated. Pretty broadly produced across the region, as you can see. And it's been a little bit of a tricky year for rapeseed, for forecasting rapeseed production in Europe this year. We started out spring in April. It was alarmingly dry, very dry across most of the key production regions. So that raised some early concerns. By May, we started to see some pretty important improvement in rainfall activity across this region. Still some lingering dryness up here in the northeastern parts of the EU, but importantly, much better conditions in France and into Germany, which are really the two of the leading producers of rapeseed producers in Europe. Also, just worth noting that the last week of May was very hot. That tends to not be favorable for rapeseed production, but that heat wave was both preceded and followed by rain, which likely mitigated some of those adverse effects. Vegetative health across the region looked pretty good in May, following those timely timely rainfall across the area, and then it slipped a bit in June, given the some of the short-term dryness and heat that was experienced. So again, a tricky year overall, but based on our analysis across the entire region, kind of going country by country, the result for this month was a very modest reduction in our Europe rapeseed production forecast. A small reduction in France, partially, you know, offset by a little bit of an increase in Germany. Worth noting that France and Germany combine to account for about 40% of Europe's rapeseed production. And the conditions were very good down in this area of the country, close to that Black Sea. Similarly favorable conditions that, like I just talked about for wheat throughout that region. So various offsets, but overall just a small reduction in our rapeseed production forecast for Europe this month.
14: It's Agriculture Today.
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1: TSN News, I'm Tristan Ryans. We have breaking on the latest on a story we've been following for you out of Midland, where the suspect behind a deadly mass shooting and standoff is dead.
2: We can confirm that the active shooter situation is resolved and that the shooter is now deceased. We've received this information based on the confirmation of a robot and the drone footage.
1: Mayor Lori Blong does not say the suspect was killed by police or took his own life. One person was killed. At least nine others have been hurt. Midland Memorial Hospital says four victims underwent surgery, three were treated and released, and two are stable. The standoff ended hours after gunfire erupted in one part of the city before ending up near a veterinary hospital. And the James Tallarico for U.S. Senate campaign has launched a big ad buy.
3: They're spending $800,000 on Spanish-language commercials to run during the World Cup. They'll play on Telemundo during every U.S. and Mexico group stage match. SMU political scientist Cal Gilson says Ken Paxton is the better-known candidate, so Tallarico.
4: He's got to start advertising early. He's got plenty of money to do that. Paxton doesn't, so he can both increase his name recognition, particularly among Hispanics, but also talent. Paxton to start spending money early.
3: Hispanic voters traditionally go for the Democrat, but have drifted towards Trump. He says Tallarico has to make inroads in order to have a good chance. Barbara Schwartz, TSN News.
1: The cat that had the first case of New World screwworm in Texas is recovering. Robbie works on the Rock Creek Ranch in Zavala County. He says they called for help right away when they discovered the animal was in trouble.
5: The first thing we did was when we detected it, we caught the calf and we got it on the ground and figured out what the problem was. Didn't know for sure, so we got it to the Texas Animal Health immediately through the veterinary office in Pearsall.
1: He says the animal is alive today and doing fine. He's urging any ranchers who detect possible cases of New World screwworm to report them to help the USDA stop the insect from spreading. And officials say a newborn was safely surrendered at an Ennis fire station, marking the first use of the city's safe haven baby box.
6: Just last month, the newborn was left inside the box at fire station number 3. And according to officials, firefighters responded within minutes. The infant was taken from the box and given immediate medical attention before being taken to a hospital. Texas law allows parents to anonymously surrender an unharmed baby up to 60 days after birth. Officials say the Safe Haven baby box provides a safe option for parents in crisis while ensuring newborns receive proper care and protection. Safe Haven baby boxes are air-conditioned with a bassinet and blankets inside with an alarm that alerts firefighters and hospital staff. There are over 400 boxes across the country with 21 in Texas. Emily Capetillo, TSN News.
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1: The United States and Iran are close to signing an agreement aimed at ending their war. That's according to three regional officials who spoke to the Associated Press on condition of anonymity to discuss the sensitive talks. A federal judge in Virginia has extended a court-ordered block on the Trump administration's $1.8 billion settlement fund for compensating people who claim to be victims of a weaponized government. Acting Attorney General Todd Blanche says the government is scrapping its plans for the fund after bipartisan backlash. Pope Leo XIV is warning human traffickers that they will face God's wrath for exploiting the desperation of migrants. Leo urged today that they stop and repent during his final day in this epicenter of the African migration route to Europe. And shares of SpaceX soared 23% in their Wall Street debut today, making the rocket maker CEO Elon Musk the first ever trillionaire. I'm Tristan Ryans. You've been listening to TSN News.
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8: Here's your KSST KRVA FM weather. A little cold front dropping in. It won't quite get to us, but it may bring us some showers and thunderstorms today. Partly cloudy and about 90. Overnight, a few clouds, upper 70s. We get a sunny, hot, and humid Saturday. We're going into the low 90s, rain and thunderstorms, and cooler on Sunday with upper 80s. I'm meteorologist Steve Hamilton on KSST and KRVA FM.
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3: Cattle lower, grains and cotton higher. I'm Kerry Martin with a market update on the Texas Farm Bureau Radio Network. Cattle futures trading lower with August live cattle down 287, 239.80. The October down 280, trading at 232.60. Feeder cattle lower, August down 352 at 356.12. September feeders down 357, trading at 352.95. Corn is higher with July corn up 3 3/4, 415.5. The September is up 3.5, 423.5. July Kansas City wheat up 4.5, trading at 639.25. Cotton trading higher, July up 54 points, 73.03. December cotton up 7, 76.43 cents. July West Texas crude down 316, 84.55 a barrel. I'm Kerry Martin on the Texas Farm Bureau Radio Network.
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6: Kansas State Extension agronomist Logan Simon.
7: The key thing, given the abundance of seed treatments that are used for managing thrips, basically what we are encouraging our folks to do is monitor them out there in the field. And if we do start to see those immature thrips out in the field, that means that they are likely laying eggs in the field and the residual properties of those seed treatments are kind of falling short. They last a few weeks for control, but if we continue to see their presence, that we've run out of that control. At that point, we're probably going to be considering a foliar application to follow that up and continue that early control to let our plants get up and going and out of that window for really severe injury from thrips. We've got a number of products that are going to work. Foliar treatments of something like dimethoate or acephate can provide really good control. And I'm really going to encourage folks to take a look at our insect control guide for cotton, available from the KSRE bookstore, for the latest on all of the insecticides that are labeled for thrips control. We've got a number of products that are out there labeled. So thinking about what is available to you and certainly the cost effectiveness of those products.
6: It's Growing Cotton.
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1: 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This news update brought to you by Earth Goddess Apothecary in Sulphur Springs.
2: The Legislative Council of the University Interscholastic League this week voted to create a plan for bringing the shot clock to high school basketball in the 28-29 season. The council directed staff to develop implementation plans and gather feedback on proposals for a 35-second basketball shot clock. It would initially apply only to 5A and 6A basketball. The shot clock could be allowed in pre-district tournaments next season if agreed to by the coaches. Supporters argued the clock would improve skill development, eliminate stalling tactics, and better prepare athletes for college basketball, where shot clocks are standard. The proposal noted that 34 states currently use a shot clock in high school basketball. The UIL will officially vote on the plan in October. Girls flag football took one step closer to becoming sanctioned by the UIL, boosted by advocacy from the Dallas Cowboys, the Houston Texans, and school district leaders across the state. After meeting in a closed session, the UIL's athletics committee announced it would survey superintendents across the state to gauge opinions on flag football. And the UIL will develop a proposal to add a dance drill competition for Class 4A through 6A schools. Listen for news, sports, and weather around the clock on KSST.
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5: Inflation accelerated again in May as higher energy prices push consumer costs sharply higher, according to the latest Consumer Price Index. The CPI rose 0.5% in May after increasing 0.6% in April. Over the last 12 months, prices are up 4.2%. Existing home sales rose 3.2% in May from both April and a year earlier, reaching the strongest pace since December. That's something of a surprise given rising economic uncertainty. The median existing home price climbed to a record $429,300. Despite rising food prices, Costco has quietly cut prices on several Kirkland favorites, including crispy wings, chocolate almonds, golf balls, and king-size sheets. The retailer says its goal is to be the first to lower prices and the last to raise them. I'm Mark Huffman. 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

0: makes a song great? It's the way it makes you feel. 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
1: This is KSST Sulphur Springs.
2: A USDA report showed another reduction in the size of this year's wheat crop.
3: USDA Thursday reported their June forecast for production is down 2% from the previous month. Also reduced, forecasted crop yield by 0.8% bushels from May. If realized, harvested acre forecast would be record low. Among the wheat variety categories, only white winter production is expected to rise from the prior month. The lower winter wheat production forecast translates into lower domestic supplies for this marketing year and, in turn, a reduction in ending stocks. However, expectations of futures and cash prices for the 2026-27 season led USDA to lower its season-ending average price forecast by 50 cents, now at $6 a bushel. I'm Rod Bain reporting for the U.S. Department of Agriculture in Washington, D.C.
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1: TSN News, I'm Barbara Schwartz. At least 11 people shot today, one shot dead in Midland. The shooter is dead. Spencer Bennett with KCRS in Midland says,
2: this started around 8 o'clock in the morning in southeast Midland and then progressed down Wall Street, which is south of downtown, south of Midland, right along the railroad tracks. And then this subject barricaded themselves into this veterinary clinic.
1: Three of the shooting victims have been discharged from the hospital. Three are in surgery, we're told. Two are stable, one in recovery. A big shakeup today at the Republican State Convention in Houston. Party Vice Chair DeRonda Grandel, now their new leader. She defeated incumbent Chair Abraham George. He conceded. Texas Attorney General Ken Paxton's lawsuit against the largest Democratic fundraising platform shut down by a federal judge.
3: Paxton originally filed suit against ActBlue, accusing it of funneling foreign donations and dark money into Democratic campaigns. U.S. District Judge Richard Stearns sided with ActBlue's argument that the lawsuit amounted to retaliation for its role in fundraising for Paxton's Senate opponent, State Rep. James Tallarico, who raised $2.2 million the day before Paxton filed the suit. Rice University political scientist Mark Jones.
4: Small donations from a large number of donors is ActBlue's bread and butter, and that's where, if this fraud is occurring, it would be occurring.
3: Judge Stearns concluded that ActBlue was likely to succeed in its claims that the Texas lawsuit infringed on its First Amendment free speech rights. In Austin, Chris Fox, TSN News.
1: An effort to block construction of a border wall through Big Bend National Park has failed in a U.S. House committee, which means building a wall can't continue. Federal authorities are warning about the growing reach of a Texas-based extremist network known as 764, which the FBI and Department of Justice identify as a national security threat.
5: Federal officials say the group was founded in Stephenville in 2021 by a 15-year-old who is now serving an 80-year prison sentence on child pornography charges. Investigators say the network has expanded internationally and has a presence in North Texas. The FBI is also seeking Austin Yatko, who has long-standing ties to Plano and is offering a $25,000 reward for information leading to his arrest. Yatko faces federal charges of conspiracy to produce, receive, and distribute child pornography under a warrant issued in January. Jeff Burkett, TSN News.
1: Uvalde's former school police chief set to appear in court today. Judge will consider whether Pete Arredondo's criminal trial should be moved out of Uvalde and whether ongoing disputes over federal testimony could further delay the case. He's facing 10 counts of child endangerment related to law enforcement's response to the Robb Elementary School massacre in 2022. Majors today, the Rangers at Boston, the Houston Astros play at Kansas City. This is TSN News.
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1: The U.S. and Iran reportedly very close to reaching a deal aimed at curbing Tehran's nuclear ambitions. The official estimates the agreement is about 80 to 85% complete, could be signed within days. A potential peace deal with Iran would open the Strait of Hormuz, which would lead to an easing of oil prices. Workers preparing to take President Trump's name off the Kennedy Center in Washington. The administration lost a last-minute appeal to keep the name up. The original court order stated a name change requires an act of Congress. A UFC fight night on the White House lawn will go ahead this weekend following a court ruling. Elon Musk has become the world's first trillionaire after shares of his rocket company SpaceX soared in Wall Street's biggest IPO. And today marks 10 years since 49 people were murdered in the Pulse nightclub shooting in Orlando, Florida. I'm Barbara Schwartz on the Texas State Network, TSN.
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7: Here's your KSST KRVA FM weather. A little cold front dropping in. It won't quite get to us, but it may bring us some showers and thunderstorms today. Partly cloudy and about 90. Overnight, a few clouds, upper 70s. We get a sunny, hot, and humid Saturday. We're going into the low 90s, rain and thunderstorms, and cooler on Sunday with upper 80s. I'm meteorologist Steve Hamilton on KSST and KRVA-FM.
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2: The All-District 14-4A baseball team has been announced and includes numerous Sulphur Springs Wildcats. Alex Whittle was named the Pitcher of the Year for the second year in a row. Members of the first team are pitcher Corbin Argenbright, outfielder Jackson Virgil, first baseman Lane Faust, second baseman Cesar Mondragon, and shortstop Deacon Carpenter. The Wildcats finished second in the district behind 4A Division II state champion Texarkana Pleasant Grove, won a bi-district series, and compiled a 21-11-1 record under head coach Colt Gresham. Also recently announced is the All-District 14-4A softball team. Lady Cats honored our most valuable player, Hannah Speed, Defensive Player of the Year, Shaylee Friddle, Utility Player of the Year, Claire Thompson, Newcomer of the Year, Addie Woodall, and First Team All-District Pitcher, Jersey Fowler, infielders Braylee Blevins, Baylor Boatman, and Gracie Thompson, outfielders Allison Frazier and K.K. Montgomery, and Utility Player, Paisley Brown. The Lady Cats went undefeated in the district and won an area championship and finished 27-8 under head coach David Carrillo, who retired after 20 seasons with more than 600 wins. The complete list of Wildcat and Lady Cat honorees can be seen on the KSSTRadio.com website.
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3: Difficult economics for Texas High Plains farmers. I'm James Hunt with Around the Cap Rock on the Texas Farm Bureau Radio Network. As they get the new season underway, area farmers continue to face high input costs. That's been the case for several years now, but gotten worse in some respects since the conflict with Iran began. Greg Glover, who farms west of Amarillo, describes his situation.
4: We were lucky we got most of our fertilizer bought before the Iran deal. That was just luck. Essentially, you know, no one kind of predicted that was going to happen. But chemicals still high. I mean, fuel is even higher now.
3: And while production expenses remain high, commodity prices are just the opposite. And timing when to market crops has not been easy.
4: You know, we had a couple weeks ago that good run up in commodity prices, but first week in June, we dang near gave all that back. So we had a very small window. We were able to get some crop price, but, you know, obviously when you didn't have a very long window, you couldn't get it all priced.
3: Another challenge for area farmers is the huge surplus of silage that built up last season. I asked Glover if he's experienced an impact on demand.
4: Yeah, we've been cut back, but we're lucky we've got good relationships with some feed yards and dairies. But obviously last year was really good for them. They had a big wheatlidge crop and corn and forage sorghum crop, so they didn't need as much. The feed yards are hurt too. They're not getting the Mexican cattle, so all their yards aren't full, and that's become a bigger deal. And we have obviously low cow numbers, so the feed yards aren't full. So when they're not full, they have less mouths to feed.
3: That's Greg Glover, who farms west of Amarillo. I'm James Hunt on the Texas Farm Bureau Radio Network.
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1: TSN News, I'm Barbara Schwartz. The man who opened fire this morning in Midland in a shooting that killed one person, left 10 others injured, had shot at police just days earlier during a chase. 45-year-old Victor Villarreal began shooting at officers and bystanders before he barricaded himself inside an abandoned veterinary clinic.
2: We can confirm that the active shooter situation is resolved and that the shooter is now deceased. We've received this information based on the confirmation of a robot and a drone footage.
1: Mayor Lori Blong didn't say if the suspect was killed by police or killed himself. One person killed, 9 others hurt at least. Midland Memorial says 4 victims had to undergo surgery, 3 treated and released, 2 stable. There's a big shakeup at the Republican State Convention in Houston. Party Vice Chair Dorinda Randall is now their new leader. She defeated the incumbent chair Abraham George. He conceded. The Texas Tribune telling us that Benjamin Flores, the Democratic nominee to run the Texas General Land Office, has now been diagnosed with leukemia, and he will stay in the race while he gets treatment at MD Anderson in Houston. Flores taking on Republican incumbent Dr. Don Buckingham, who's run the agency since 2022. There are growing calls for Texas to remove razor wire from the banks of the Rio Grande before flooding hits. Charles Angle, who runs river tours near Big Bend, fears that it'll get washed into the water where people are floating on summer vacation.
3: This isn't someone's garbage can. It's not someone's barbecue grill. It's razor wire, which was created solely to slash people.
1: The city of Presidio shot a letter to the feds warning that there's a clear and present danger to tourists and livestock. They say the wire is in loose soil and the floodplain is not properly secured to pickets that should be holding it in place. Texas Attorney General Ken Paxton blocked by a federal judge from suing Act Blue, the Democrats' top fundraising platform. U.S. District Judge Richard Stearns questioned the timing of the lawsuit, wrote the Texas investigation against Act Blue was dormant for more than a year and a half until the day after Paxton's Senate opponent James Tallarico's campaign raised $2.2 million to the platform. Rice University political scientist Mark Jones calls this a campaign lawsuit.
4: This is just another example of Paxton using the position of attorney general to fight against Democrats, fight against liberals, and fight against the opponents of conservative policies.
1: No word on whether Paxton will appeal. Texas Secretary of State's office taking over voter registration operations in Valverde County says it's identified ongoing administrative problems. Supporters say the intervention protects election integrity. Local officials have raised concerns about state involvement in county operations. The takeover expected to remain in place while election procedures are reviewed. In the majors tonight, the Texas Rangers and the Boston Red Sox, the Houston Astros play at Kansas City. This is TSN News.
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1: Pakistan's prime minister says a, quote, final agreed-upon text of the peace deal has been reached between the United States and Iran, and says, quote, Pakistan is now working closely with both sides to finalize the next steps. The United States and Iran reportedly very close to reaching a deal. It is aimed at curbing Tehran's nuclear ambitions. A federal judge in Virginia issues an injunction blocking the Trump administration from establishing a $1.8 billion anti-weaponization fund to benefit President Trump's political allies. The White House can go ahead with a planned UFC show this weekend to celebrate the nation's 250th anniversary. A federal judge denies a lawsuit seeking to stop this. President Trump's name now coming off the Kennedy Center following a judge's ruling. Ebola cases in the Democratic Republic of Congo has surpassed 600 as the outbreak spreads. The DRC has recorded 635 confirmed cases. At least 127 people have died. I'm Barbara Schwartz, TSN News.
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6: Here's your KSST KRVA FM weather. A little cold front dropping in. It won't quite get to us, but it may bring us some showers and thunderstorms today. Partly cloudy and about 90. Overnight, a few clouds, upper 70s. We get a sunny, hot, and humid Saturday. We're going into the low 90s, rain and thunderstorms, and cooler on Sunday with upper 80s. I'm meteorologist Steve Hamilton on KSST and KRVA-FM.
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11: Cattle and wheat close lower, corn and cotton higher. I'm Kerry Martin with Closing Markets on the Texas Farm Bureau Radio Network. Cattle futures ending the week on a lower note, with August live cattle down $1.50, closing at $241.17. The October down $1.60, $233.80. Feeder cattle lower, August feeders down $2.22, $357.42. September feeders down $1.97, $354.55. Cash fed cattle market still slow going for the week. We see the packers lowering bids as futures prices have dropped over the last couple of days. We've seen some sales in the Northern Plains at 255 live, 405 to 406 dressed. That's close to steady with last week. However, here in the South, no sales to report. Boxed beef prices mixed. Choice down 10 cents, 393.11. Select up 73, 373.98. Corn closed slightly higher. Not much news at all to move the corn market. July corn up a penny, finishing at 412 and three quarters. September corn up three quarters, closing at 420 and three quarters, while December corn was up three quarters, 440 and a quarter. The wheat complex slightly lower, both hard and soft wheat dropping lower. July Kansas City wheat down a quarter cent, 634 and a half, while July Chicago wheat was down 2 1/4, 584 and a half. Cotton, slightly higher. Very little news to move the market there either. However, we did get support from a strong export sales report this week. July cotton up 45 points, closing at 72.94. New crop December cotton up 6, 76.42 cents. In the energy markets, July natural gas up 3 at 3.12. July West Texas crude down 2.97, 84.74 a barrel. I'm Kerry Martin on the Texas Farm Bureau Radio Network.
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2: Corey Seager homered and singled to lead the Texas Rangers to a 4-2 victory over the Kansas City Royals on Thursday in a game heard on KSST. Leading off the third, Seager hit his ninth home run into the right field bullpen off Royals starter Michael Wacha.
3: First pitch, Corey Seager hits it high, hits it deep to right. Thomas is back, turning to look, and it's gone. Into the bullpen, Corey Seager, his ninth home run of the year, and the Rangers lead 3-0.
2: The Rangers took 2 out of 3 from the Royals and have won 9 of 12 games in 4 straight series to reach 500 at 34-34 for the first time since May 1st. The Rangers jumped ahead 2-0 on Brandon Nimmo's RBI double in the first inning and Elias Diaz's squeeze bunt single in the second. Evan Carter's RBI single in the sixth capped the scoring. Kumar Rocker started for the Rangers and left with 2 outs in the fifth after allowing 2 runs and 5 hits. Jacob Latz earned the win as the last of 3 Texas relievers and struck out 3 in 2 hitless innings. Due to the threat of inclement weather, the game's start was delayed by more than 2 hours. Jack Leiter starts for the Rangers when they open a weekend series at Boston Friday night at 6:10 p.m. KSST Sports.
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3: I'm David Johnson with the Wall Street Wrap-Up. Turned out to be a successful day on Wall Street. Also a successful launch for the initial public trading of SpaceX. The Dow Industrials average was up 410 points. The NASDAQ was up 71. The S&P average was up 34. The NASDAQ was really mixed. We saw some selling, even in some of these space stocks that have been running up. Rocket Labs today was down 10%. EchoStar down 11%. AST Space Mobile was down 15%. But then there's SpaceX. It came at $135 a share as the initial trade. It closed at $160.95, a 19% gain. Like crude is down $2.86, $84.85. Brent crude was down today, about the same percent, down at 3.5%. Interest rates were a little bit higher today, 4.47% on the 10-year, but the Dow gained 410 and the NASDAQ was up 72. I'm David Johnson.
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1: TSC News, I'm Austin York. 10 people are hospitalized, one person is dead after a mass shooting this morning in Midland. The Texas Department of Public Safety says 45-year-old Victor Villarreal opened fire at people along a busy street, then barricaded himself inside a vacant building. Midland Mayor Lori Blong has more on the difficulty with the community.
2: I want to say a huge thank you to our law enforcement. They have done extraordinary work today in pursuing this and in getting it resolved, and there's a lot more work to be done. And there's a lot more strain and stress and sorrow for our community on the other side of this.
1: The suspect was found dead inside that vacant building after a standoff with police. There was a warrant for his arrest on a charge of attempted capital murder of a police officer. The DPS says he shot at Midland police officers during a chase on Wednesday. The success of the SpaceX IPO is being celebrated by many political and business leaders in Texas. The Texas-based company has its headquarters in Starbase in the Rio Grande Valley, and Governor Greg Abbott congratulated the company's debut, saying they embody the bold spirit that defines Texas. Today's IPO created more than 4,000 employee millionaires overnight. SpaceX first employee is now a Texas resident named Tom Mueller and is one of those worth over seven figures.
3: Elon always said that your salary is one thing, but it's the equity that's going to be worth something. And we are all like, yeah, okay, someday. That day is here. It's great.
1: Carol D's business analyst David Johnson says the numbers are just staggering.
4: SpaceX is 3% of the valuation of all the stocks on the stock market. That's how big it is.
1: The stock is traded on both the NASDAQ and NASDAQ Texas. Plano will host a Japanese celebration of culture this weekend ahead of Japan's first World Cup match. The event is tomorrow night at the historic downtown Plano Arts District. A Japan Day Ultra meets Plano. We'll feature live music, food and drinks, and what the city says will be a one-of-a-kind cultural exchange. Grant Hirosha is the president of the Japan American Society of DFW.
5: It's a very exciting time. Japanese ambassador to the U.S., Yamada-san, will also be here as well. So there's a lot of dignitaries, a lot of, you know, celebrities.
1: Meanwhile, at the Houston Fan Fest yesterday, the temperature hit more than 90 degrees. It was hot, and the area had almost no shade. It saw 7,500 people fill that location and left others outside to wait. Well, you can guess it. Houston Fire say two people had to go to the hospital with heat stroke. 19 others got treated at the site for heat stress. This is TSN News.
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1: Shares of SpaceX soared 19% in their Wall Street debut, making the rocket founder's CEO, Elon Musk, the first ever trillionaire. The shares opened at 150 and finished slightly below 161. A federal judge has ruled that the White House is allowed to stage that UFC show this weekend in an elaborate ring already built on the South Lawn. It's going to celebrate the nation's 250th anniversary on President Trump's 80th. Birthday. An official says we are closer than ever to signing an agreement to end the war in Iran. And co-host Canada scores late to earn a 1-1 draw with Bosnia in the first World Cup match ever played in Canada. On the Texas State Network, I'm Austin York, TSN News.
0: community calendar. Finally, Friday. Can't say that enough. Let's head over to that community calendar. Taking a look at your community calendar. Friday, June 19th, there's a cake picnic. That's right, a cake picnic. You had me at cake, also picnic. They'll provide a yummy assortment of cakes to enjoy and lemonade. They're going to have the free books for summer reading and a few other goodies. It's a family-friendly event. You know where it's happening, over there at 420 West Park Street at the Community Garden. Looks like a lot of fun to me. I'll be there. Father's Day Car Show coming up June 20th, starting at 8 a.m. It's going to be over at First Baptist Church, and as always, no loud music and no revving those engines. 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The Independence Day Concert and Fireworks Show will be held on Celebration Plaza June 27th at 8 p.m. Juneteenth 2026 is going to be celebrating the legacy of Vic Johnson. Friday evening, June 19th, is fun for the kids. And then Saturday, June 20th, is going to be that parade and lunch starting at 1 p.m. celebrating freedom, heritage, unity, and joy. It's VBS time again, and that's happening at St. Luke Baptist Church, FM 2285, at the intersection of County Road 4762. It starts June 22nd and goes through the 25th, 6 p.m. to 8:30 p.m. They're hooked. Reeled in to serve God. Mila Day Sulphur Springs is hosting a 4th of July unlimited rowdy goose bounce houses, Kona ice, shop local vendors and music, goodie bags and bottled water festival Saturday, July 4th, starting at 10 a.m. and going to 4 p.m. You know where that senior center is at? It's over at 301 Oak Avenue. $5 gets you all sorts of fun. If you want, you can come in after 2 p.m. with two pairs of gently worn shoes to donate. It all goes to benefit Meal a Day Sulphur Springs. The Mount Sterling Cemetery annual homecoming and business meeting is happening Sunday, June 28th. Chapel opens at 10:30 a.m. That annual meeting starts at 1:30. There will not be an organized service. Everyone is welcome to attend. Donations can be made to the Mount Sterling Cemetery, P.O. Box 1284, Sulphur Springs. Mahoney Cemetery will be celebrating its 125th anniversary Sunday, June 14th. The celebration will begin immediately after the annual cemetery meeting. That meeting starts at 10:30 a.m. You know where the Mahoney Cemetery is. It's at 3198 County Road 3518 in Sulphur Springs. This week's family movie on Celebration Plaza is a Minecraft movie. This week's Sulphur Springs Market on Celebration Plaza will feature the musical stylings of Colton Hamilton and The Last Shot. Market begins at 6 p.m. Show starts at 7. Yep, the community calendar is a service here of KSST. 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You can email it to us at ksst1230@gmail.com. All right, let's get back to the hits on the afternoon drive.

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1: Some information concerning the data center to be built in Sulphur Springs. Apparently, MSB Global is out or brought on a new partner called CyrusOne. That's spelled CyrusOne. The possibility of a new data center partner was announced at the last regular meeting of the Sulphur Springs City Council. Newly appointed Sulphur Springs City Councilman Craig Johnson posted on his Facebook page that he recently met with the new data center developer. Johnson said that he thought the company was very open in what they planned to do and was very experienced. Johnson said the company intends to continue to meet with members of our community over the next coming weeks and to get as much information out into the public domain as they can. We'll see if they take a call from KSST News. Johnson also added that the process of taking over the project is still in its early stages, so there will be many details still up in the air. Probably, I would guess, some of those lawsuits over the land usage. Either way, it seems like the data center project continues to move forward, and newly appointed Councilman Craig Johnson has hit the ground running by digging a little deeper into the companies that want to make it happen. Across the country, a quiet revolution is taking place in school workshops where the focus is shifting from creating new items to reviving old ones. Educators and school administrators are increasingly exploring Fix-It labs, dedicated spaces to

0: designed to teach students how to repair everything from torn garments to complex electronic devices. Critics of modern education often point to a disconnect between classroom learning and the demands of the real world. Fix-It Labs attempt to solve this by providing a tangible, safe environment where failure is part of the learning process. When a student repairs a bike or troubleshoots a broken circuit, they're not just gaining a skill, they're building resilience. The fix-it mentality, which a lot of us learned out of necessity, may soon become a fixture of 21st century schooling. Whether it's an after-school elective or a core component of the science and technology curriculum, the movement is a clear sign that education is evolving to meet both the needs of the individual and the planet.
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5: Corey Seager homered and singled to lead the Texas Rangers to a 4-2 victory over the Kansas City Royals on Thursday in a game heard on KSST. Leading off the third, Seager hit his ninth home run into the right field bullpen off Royals starter Michael Wacha.
6: First pitch, Corey Seager hits it high, hits it deep to right. Thomas is back, turning to look, and it's gone. Into the bullpen. Corey Seager, his ninth home run of the year. And the Rangers lead 3-0.
5: The Rangers took 2 out of 3 from the Royals and have won 9 of 12 games in 4 straight series to reach 500 at 34-34 for the first time since May 1st. The Rangers jumped ahead 2-0 on Brandon Nimmo's RBI double in the first inning and Elias Diaz's squeeze bunt single in the second. Evan Carter's RBI single in the sixth capped the scoring. Kumar Rocker started for the Rangers and left with 2 outs in the fifth after allowing 2 runs and 5 hits. Jacob Latz earned the win as the last of 3 Texas relievers and struck out 3 in 2 hitless innings. Due to the threat of inclement weather, the game's start was delayed by more than 2 hours. Jack Leiter starts for the Rangers when they open a weekend series at Boston Friday night at 6:10 p.m. KSST Sports.
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0: U.S. wheat production continues to decline. I'm Kerry Martin with Texas Ag News and Views on the Texas Farm Bureau Radio Network. Thursday's crop production and supply and demand report called for one of the smallest wheat crops in six decades.
1: The decline in production, if realized, this is going to be some of the lowest production since 1965, our lowest production since that period.
0: That's fellow Texan, now USDA chief economist Justin Benavidez.
1: Low overall production, we're at 1.03 billion bushels, which again, if realized, is the lowest since 1965. And that's also on very low winter wheat, hard red winter wheat production, which would be the lowest since, I believe, 1957. So all of that leading to some stronger price in the upcoming marketing year, but with the added challenge of the weather as it stands. So definitely a story of drought throughout these spring months, sort of pressuring downward on total wheat production in most of the producing states.
0: Winter wheat production across the major southern plain states of Texas, Oklahoma, and Kansas is now forecast at just a tad over 1 billion bushels. That's a 2% drop from last month's forecast and a 27% drop from 2025. Texas rice farmers are once again being encouraged to scout their fields for the rice deficit.
2: Sam Rustum, Texas A&M rice specialist, said very low numbers of adult rice deficits were found in one field each in Wharton and Victoria counties. According to USA Rice, he said the invasive piercing sucking insect was first found in Texas last year on June 6th, so it has shown up on essentially the same day as last year. He said finding it does not mean it will be as destructive this year, but it does necessitate that farmers be diligent in scouting for it. The virus disease Rice Hoja Blanca was confirmed in Jefferson County on June 5th. For the Texas Farm Bureau Radio Network, I'm Jessica Domel.
0: Wheat harvest continues to move forward in Texas. The latest Texas Crop Progress Report shows we're 35% complete with the Texas wheat harvest. Producers in central Texas had a fairly decent harvest, but as you move west and north into the panhandle, conditions just get worse and worse. Brandon Meyer is a wheat grower in Lipscomb County. That's in the northeast panhandle.
3: There's not much wheat up there to cut, and yes, we were in full swing. A lot of our wheat we had to destroy this year. I think like many other producers had to do also, and just because it just didn't grow. And I have places I can tell you up on the state line that I cannot tell you the last time we've had a measurable rainfall up there. That's just how long it's been. And me personally, I had to destroy 500 acres and get it sprayed.
0: I'm Kerry Martin on the Texas Farm Bureau Radio Network.

0: Coming up soon, James Terry's contribution to this hour of Afternoon Drive. James Terry, a huge Rangers fan. Of course, he's been following them since 1961 when they were the Senators.
1: Here is This Day in Music History for June 12th. I'm James Terry. In 1964, the Beatles arrived in Adelaide, Australia, and were greeted by an estimated 250,000 fans, the biggest welcome the band would ever receive, who lined the 10-mile route from the airport to the city center. The group gave their first four shows in Australia at the Centennial Hall, Adelaide, over two nights, playing I Saw Her Standing There, I Want to Hold Your Hand, All My Loving, She Loves You, Till There Was You, Roll Over Beethoven, Can't Buy Me Love, This Boy, Long Tall Sally, and Twist and Shout. Temporary member Jimmy Nicol was standing in for Ringo on drums, who was recovering from having his tonsils removed. On this day in 1965, the Supremes scored their fifth consecutive U.S. number one single. They were the first American group to accomplish this feat when Back in My Arms Again went to the top of the charts. In 1967, Bob Dylan's album Greatest Hits peaked at number 10 in the U.S. chart. The cover photograph of the album was taken by Roland Sherman at Dylan's November 25, 1965 concert in Washington, D.C., winning the 1967 Grammy Award for Best Album Cover Photography. The original album package also included Milton Glaser's now familiar psychedelic poster depicting Dylan. On this day in 1972, with the help of her mother, a barefooted Ronnie Spector left her husband Phil's Beverly Hills mansion for the last time, leaving behind her adopted sons, 3-year-old Dante and 6-year-old twins Louis and Gary. Within days, she filed for divorce that would be granted in 1974. In 1976, The Who, the sensational Alex Harvey Band, Little Feat, Outlaws, and Streetwalkers all appeared at Swansea City Football Club, Swansea, Wales. Tickets cost £4. Happy birthday today to Reg Presley, singer with a group called the Troggs, who have this 1966 U.S. number one single, Wild Thing.

tight.

0: back with more Afternoon Drive in a moment. 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
4: Here's your KSST KRVA FM weather. A little cold front dropping in. It won't quite get to us, but it may bring us some showers and thunderstorms today. Partly cloudy and about 90. Overnight, a few clouds, upper 70s. We get a sunny, hot, and humid Saturday. We're going into the low 90s. Rain and thunderstorms and cooler on Sunday with upper 80s. I'm meteorologist Steve Hamilton on KSST and KRVA FM.
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0: Schwartz, and this is the Evening Report. The man suspected of opening fire on people along a busy street in Midland this morning is dead, and investigators are telling us more about his background.
1: A man started randomly firing at people along West Wall Street in Midland before holing up in a vacant building. 10 people were injured and one person was killed. Several officers were pinned down behind their patrol cars during the standoff and had to be rescued by an armored vehicle. The DPS says the shooter was 45-year-old Victor Mata Villarreal. He was found dead inside that building. Authorities used robots and surveillance drones to confirm his death. There was already a warrant out for his arrest on a charge of attempted capital murder of a police officer. He had been involved in a chase with Midland officers on Wednesday, and police say he fired at officers as he drove off. Stephen Pickering, TSN News.
0: Governor Abbott, the headline and highlight of day two of the Texas Republican Party convention in Houston, and we get more from Chris Fox.
2: Texas First Lady Cecilia Abbott opened for the governor, carrying the theme of the convention.
3: I'm honored to speak to you today about the importance of Republican unity in Texas,
2: especially after the rough primary season.
3: We really are one family, and God calls on us to care for each other.
2: Governor Abbott was armed with GOP marching orders going forward, including one he mentioned for the first time this week.
4: We got to protect the grid by requiring data centers to bring their own power, reuse their own water, and lower the cost of electricity for consumers and residents across the great state of Texas.
2: Abbott also called for property tax relief, a secure border, and banning Sharia law. In Austin, Chris Fox, TSN News.
0: Well, a big shakeup at the Republican State Convention. Party Vice Chair Dorinda Randall is their new leader. She has defeated the incumbent chair, Abraham George. Texas Tribune is reporting that Benjamin Flores, the Democratic nominee to run the Texas General Land Office, has been diagnosed with leukemia. His campaign says he will remain in the race while he receives treatment at MD Anderson in Houston. He is facing Republican incumbent Dr. Don Buckingham. Texas Attorney General Ken Paxton blocked by a federal judge from suing Act Blue, the Democrats' top fundraising platform. U.S. District Judge Richard Stearns questioned the timing of the lawsuit, wrote the Texas investigation against Act Blue was dormant for more than a year and a half until the day after Paxton's Senate opponent James Tallarico's campaign raised $2.2 million through the platform. Rice University political scientist Mark Jones calls this a campaign lawsuit.
5: This is just another example of Paxton using the position of Attorney General to fight against Democrats, fight against liberals, and fight against the opponents of conservative policies.
0: Still no word on whether Paxton will appeal the decision. We've reached out to his office for a statement. We have not gotten a response. Still to come, plenty of newly minted millionaires after a Texas-based company goes public. This is TSN News.
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0: Lots of Texas political and business leaders have plenty of reasons, have a lot of reasons to celebrate the success of SpaceX.
8: SpaceX headquarters in Starbase in the Rio Grande Valley. And today, Governor Abbott congratulated their debut, saying they embody the bold spirit that defines Texas. More than 4,000 employees of the company were made millionaires following the Wall Street debut. One of those is Tom Mueller, SpaceX's first ever hire.
9: Elon was able to find talent and really get us super jazzed about doing cool stuff and changing the world. We believed it, and we did it.
8: Business analyst David Johnson says some of the numbers are mind-boggling.
10: It's got a valuation that's bigger than the gross domestic product of Saudi Arabia, Australia, Mexico, or Switzerland. It is a very big deal. But it's also just a remarkable company. You look at what they've accomplished.
8: The stock is traded on both the NASDAQ and NASDAQ Texas. Austin York, TSN News.
0: Texas Secretary of State's office has taken over voter registration operations in Val Verde County, says it has identified ongoing administrative problems. Supporters say this protects election integrity. Local officials raising concerns about state involvement. Takeover expected to remain in place while election procedures are reviewed. A judge sets a February 2027 trial date for the Uvalde School Police Chief accused of endangering students by failing to quickly respond to the 2022 mass shooting. Peter Halambus has details.
11: It will have been nearly 5 years since the deadly Uvalde School shooting when former school police chief Pete Arredondo stands trial for allegedly endangering students that day. He's accused of ignoring his training by waiting some 77 minutes before having agents storm the classroom where the shooter was barricaded. It remains to be seen whether the court will be able to stick to that February 2027 trial date due to ongoing civil litigation that seeks to force agents with U.S. Customs and Border Protection to testify in the case about their role taking out the gunman. Another officer involved in the response was acquitted earlier this year.
0: Capping off Amarillo's centennial celebrations for Route 66, a massive mural years in the making to be revealed tonight.
12: 66 Stories from Route 66 aims to tell the stories of people who helped define Amarillo and the Panhandle along the Mother Road. Sean Kennedy is with Blank Spaces Murals, which has led the project. He tells KFDA their artists have taken oral histories and turned them into visual representations.
13: One of my favorite stories is Ben Fong Torres, who was the very first music editor of Rolling Stone magazine. He had connections to Amarillo back when he was in middle school. His family opened up the Ding Hao restaurant. So he is one of our storytellers.
12: The grand unveiling of the mural is tonight at Amarillo's Route 66 Visitor Center. Kristen Yates, TSN News.
0: Business is next. 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
10: I'm David Johnson with the Wall Street Wrap-Up. Turned out to be a successful day on Wall Street. Also a successful launch for the initial public trading of SpaceX. The Dow Industrials average was up 410 points. The NASDAQ was up 71. The S&P average was up 34. The NASDAQ was really mixed. We saw some selling, even in some of these space stocks that have been running up. Rocket Labs today was down 10%. EchoStar down 11%. AST Space Mobile was down 15%, but then there's SpaceX. It came at $135 a share as the initial trade. It closed at $160.95, a 19% gain. Light crude is down $2.86, $84.85. Brent crude was down today, about the same percent, down at 3.5%. Interest rates were a little bit higher today at 4.5%.

0: $7.13. And July soybean meal futures were down 40 cents to close at $301.30. June Class 3 milk futures were down 4 cents, closing at $15.98. July crude oil futures were down $2.10, traded at $84.37 per barrel. And that's the market roundup from the Texas Department of Agriculture. I'm Brian Blanton, filling in for Commissioner Sid Miller. And remember, friends, Texas agriculture matters.
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1: A senior Trump administration official has shared a deal with Iran is close and would reopen the Strait of Hormuz and the U.S. blockade, and does include language for the dismantling of the Iranian nuclear program. A judge has cleared the way for President Trump's name to be removed from the Kennedy Center's exterior. A federal judge in Virginia has issued an injunction blocking the Trump administration from establishing a $1.8 billion anti-weaponization fund to benefit President Trump's political allies. Utah prosecutors accused of violating a gag order in the Tyler Robinson case, defending his media interviews in court. Robinson is accused of killing conservative commentator Charlie Kirk. The White House can go ahead with a planned UFC show this weekend to celebrate the nation's 250th anniversary. A federal judge has denied a lawsuit seeking to stop the event. And Ebola cases in the Democratic Republic of Congo have surpassed 600. Sports coming up on many of these TSN stations. This is TSN News.
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1: Top story. The suspect in a mass shooting in Midland this morning was wanted by police for firing shots at an officer during a chase earlier this week. Investigators say 45-year-old Victor Mata Villarreal of Odessa.
5: Welcome into this second hour of Afternoon Drive. Let's get right to that community calendar. Taking a look at your community calendar. Friday, June 19th, there's a cake picnic. That's right, a cake picnic. You had me at cake, also picnic. They'll provide a yummy assortment of cakes to enjoy and lemonade. They're going to have the free books for summer reading and a few other goodies. It's a family-friendly event. You know where it's happening, over there at 420 West Park Street at the community garden. Looks like a lot of fun to me. I'll be there. Father's Day car show coming up June 20th, starting at 8 a.m., it's going to be over at First Baptist Church, and as always, no loud music and no revving those engines. Father's Day Car Show, June 20th, 8 a.m. to 2 p.m. at 116 Oak Avenue. That's First Baptist Church. For more info, call 903-253-3213. $20 entry fee, no revving those engines, and no loud music. Don't even think about loud music. Mark your calendars early. The Independence Day Concert and Fireworks Show will be held on Celebration Plaza June 27th at 8 p.m. Juneteenth 2026 is going to be celebrating the legacy of Vic Johnson. Friday evening, June 19th, is fun for the kids, and then

0: Saturday, June 20th, is going to be that parade and lunch starting at 1 p.m. celebrating freedom, heritage, unity, and joy. It's VBS time again, and that's happening at St. Luke Baptist Church, FM 2285, at the intersection of County Road 4762. It starts June 22nd and goes through the 25th, 6 p.m. to 8:30 p.m. They're hooked, reeled in to serve God. Mila Day Sulphur Springs is hosting a 4th of July unlimited rowdy goose bounce houses, Kona ice, shop local vendors and music, goodie bags and bottled water festival Saturday, July 4th, starting at 10 a.m. and going to 4 p.m. You know where that senior center is at? It's over at 301 Oak Avenue. $5 gets you all sorts of fun. If you want, you can come in after 2 p.m. with two pairs of gently worn shoes to donate. It all goes to benefit Meal a Day Sulphur Springs. The Mount Sterling Cemetery annual homecoming and business meeting is happening Sunday, June 28th. Chapel opens at 10:30 a.m. That annual meeting starts at 1:30. There will not be an organized service. Everyone is welcome to attend. Donations can be made to the Mount Sterling Cemetery, P.O. Box 1284, Sulphur Springs. Mahoney Cemetery will be celebrating its 125th anniversary Sunday, June 14th. The celebration will begin immediately after the annual cemetery meeting. That meeting starts at 10:30 a.m. You know where the Mahoney Cemetery is. It's at 3198 County Road 3518 in Sulphur Springs. This week's family movie on Celebration Plaza is a Minecraft movie. This week's Sulphur Springs Market on Celebration Plaza will feature the musical stylings of Colton Hamilton and The Last Shot. Market begins at 6 p.m. Show starts at 7.
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1: Some information concerning the data center to be built in Sulphur Springs. Apparently, MSB Global is out or brought on a new partner called CyrusOne. That's spelled CyrusOne. The possibility of a new data center partner was announced at the last regular meeting of the Sulphur Springs City Council. Newly appointed Sulphur Springs City Councilman Craig Johnson posted on his Facebook page that he recently met with the new data center developer. Johnson said that he thought the company was very open in what they planned to do and was very experienced. Johnson said the company intends to continue to meet with members of our community over the next coming weeks and to get as much information out into the public domain as they can. We'll see if they take a call from KSST News. Johnson also added that the process of taking over the project is still in its early stages, so there'll be many details still up in the air, probably, I would guess, some of those lawsuits over the land usage. Either way, it seems like the data center project continues to move forward, and newly appointed Councilman Craig Johnson has hit the ground running by digging a little deeper into the companies that want to make it happen. Across the country, a quiet revolution is taking place in school workshops where the focus is shifting from creating new items to reviving old ones. Educators and school administrators are increasingly exploring fix-it labs, dedicated spaces designed to teach students how to repair everything from torn garments to complex electronic devices. Critics of modern education often point to a disconnect between classroom learning and the demands of the real world. Fix-it labs attempt to solve this by providing a tangible, safe environment where failure is part of the learning process. When a student repairs a bike or troubleshoots a broken circuit, they're not just gaining a skill, they're building resilience. The fix-it mentality, which a lot of us learned out of necessity, may soon become a fixture of 21st century schooling. Whether it's an after-school elective or a core component of the science and technology curriculum, the movement is a clear sign that education is evolving to meet both the needs of the individual and the planet.

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1: 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Deals are done.
0: Discounts hitting harder than Ma's chili. Dang. That one little app does all the rest.
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3: Honey, my back is killing me. What is that medicine the doctor gave you last year?
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1: And here's the 1-2. Swing and a miss. He struck him out on a cutter.
11: Swing and a hard hit ball over third. Down the line. Base knock. That rolls all the way into the corner.
1: Third of the plate. He dives. He's safe.
11: He goes home for one. The throw to first. They got it. Double play.
1: That's got a chance. That ball is history. History. History.
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1: From friendly Fenway Park in Boston, it's the Texas Rangers against the Boston Red Sox, game one of a three-game series. Hello there, everybody. This is Eric Nadel with Matt Hicks and Jared Sandler and our engineer Bruce Lane. Kevin Walker and Trevor Beck are back in master control. The Rangers have finally gotten back to the 500 mark for the first time since May the 1st. They were 16-16 at that time. They are now 34-34 for the year, and they're just a game behind Seattle in the American League West. In the wild card hunt, the Rangers occupy the number three position, and they are currently just two games behind Cleveland for the number two wild card spot. The Red Sox are struggling. They've lost four games in a row. They're 27-39. They're in last place in the East, 13.5 games behind Tampa Bay and the Yankees. They are really having trouble here at Fenway. At home this year, they have a record of 10 wins and 21 losses. losses. They're averaging only 3.3 runs per game here at home. They, of course, changed managers early in the year. They said goodbye to Alex Cora. Chad Tracy came in as the new manager. Under Tracy, they have gone 17-22. Tracy now exchanging lineup cards with Skip Schumacher at home plate before game one of this series. Sonny Gray will pitch for Boston today. He'll be making his 12th start of the year. The right-hander from Vanderbilt is 7-1 with a 3.20 ERA. He was a first-round pick out of Vanderbilt by the Oakland A's back in 2011. 10 years later, Jack Leiter was the first-round pick out of Vanderbilt by the Texas Rangers, and Leiter will oppose Sonny Gray today. Leiter is 3-5 in 13 starts with an ERA of 4.69. For the Rangers today, Jock Peterson is back in the lineup. He missed yesterday's game due to hip discomfort. Peterson will be the leadoff batter for Texas. The starting lineup's brought to you by Frost Bank, exactly what you unexpected. Peterson the DH, followed by Josh Young at third base and Brandon Nimmo in right field. Wyatt Langford will be in left. He'll hit cleanup. Ezekiel Duran plays shortstop. He's batting fifth. Corey Seager out of the lineup with bruised ribs and a sore jaw suffered yesterday in a home plate collision. So Duran will play short and bat fifth. Evan Carter is hitting sixth. He's in center field, batting seventh. Jake Berger at first base. Kyle Higashioka catching and hitting eighth. And batting ninth at second base, Nicky Lopez. Peterson, Young, and Nimmo, Langford, Duran, and Carter, Berger, Higashioka, and Lopez. That's the starting nine against the 5'10", 190-pounder from Nashville, Sonny Gray, who has 132 career wins and 103 losses. He will be making his 342nd big league start and his 351st major league appearance today. And against the Rangers in his career, he has been very effective with a record of 11 wins, 5 losses, and a 2.87 ERA. He has made 18 starts and one relief appearance against the Rangers in his career. For Boston, under Chad Tracy, Mickey Gasper will be the designated hitter, and he will lead off. Zidane Rafaela is batting second and playing center field. Willier Abreu in right field is hitting third. Wilson Contreras bats cleanup. Contreras is the first baseman. Jaron Duran in left field is batting